0: Pakistan-administered side of Kashmir. The communication blackout was imposed in June after the activist group, the Joint Awami Action Committee, tried to march to the region's capital, demanding better education, healthcare, and political representation. One witness says they saw children shot. Another says he moved at least 10 bodies off the streets. The local government says security officers were killed and that it used lethal force because demonstrators were armed. The activist group says its protests were peaceful.
1: In the AFL, Fremantle forward Josh Tracy says losing at the MCG is no worse than losing anywhere else after the Dockers' four-point loss to Melbourne last Saturday. Fremantle will have a chance to make amends when it plays Adelaide at Perth Stadium tomorrow night. Tracy has told 102.5 ABC Perth his side appreciates any chance to play at the MCG.
2: I guess just as special to play there any time you get the opportunity to run out. It's a cool place to be able to play footy, and you know, a lot of Victorian guys certainly in our team would have grown up, you know, wanting to play any games of footy out there.
1: In Perth, a sunny day with light winds and a forecast top of 19. Mostly sunny tomorrow, 22. Mostly sunny on Saturday, 23. And then sunny on Sunday, 24. Currently in Perth, it's 5.7 degrees.
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5: And this is where you find me, same bat time, same bat channel, Monday to Friday on ABC Classic. Speaking of bats, this is Deflatormouse.

The overture to Die Fledermaus, the music of Johann Strauss II, and that's Anima Eterna Bruges, Jos van Immersel directing. 14 minutes past 8, that's a big dose of energy this morning. Let's

Abendrot, in the glow of the evening. Could I complain? Could I be apprehensive? Could I lose faith in you and in myself? No. I already bear your heaven here within my heart. And this heart, before it breaks, still drinks in the fire and savours the light. Benjamin Apple with the Munich Radio Orchestra.

Fanny Mendelssohn's music, her string quartet in E-flat major, the fourth movement played by the Nash Ensemble on ABC Classic Breakfast. 8:23. How are you going this morning? It's Thursday, it's the 13th of August, and it's a big day here at ABC Classic. It's the final of 3 days of semi-final recitals for the ABC Young Performers Awards. We have four more recitals left, beginning at midday today, and 2 o'clock, 4 o'clock and 6 o'clock. Each recital goes for about an hour. So one musician per hour, per recital. Mary Nicholson is hosting at 12 o'clock and 2 o'clock. I'm hosting from 4 and 6. And it's a big day for Mary Nicholson because she goes from hosting these semi-final recitals to hosting your Classic Live tonight with the Melbourne Symphony Orchestra, Jaime Martin and the MSO with Mahler 6. It's going to be a huge night. So tune in with Mary Nicholson tonight, right here on ABC Classic. Here is the MSO playing the music of Bizet.

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Russian Rag by Elena Katz-Chernin. That's a version that we don't hear as often, though, an ABC classic recording of Deborah DeGraff playing the clarinet and John Martin at the piano. 26 to 9 on ABC Classic Breakfast. Coming up, music that you can sing to, that you can crank to volume 11 on your speakers, if your speakers go that loud. First, though, this is your album of the week, which combines the music of J.S. Bach and Philip Glass. Now, it's a concept that's been developed, this programming, by a woman called Simone Dinnerstein, who you'll hear at the piano, who thought that there was this natural affinity between the musical worlds of J.S. Bach and Philip Glass, especially when it comes to those subtle harmonic changes that you hear. And she draws this beautiful line between the two composers in your album. It's called Hourglass. Here she is performing with Brooklyn, the third movement of the Piano Concerto No. 1 by Philip Glass.

He's a composer that constantly surprises. He can fix your washing machine as well. Philip Glass, qualified plumber, qualified composer. There is his piano concerto number one, the third movement, and he's just breaking out a bit of the 12-bar blues at the end. Why not? Simone Dinnerstein and Brocklin performing from your album of the week. It's called Hourglass. 18 to 9, crank this one up.

Can you imagine listening to that wall of sound coming for you? Maybe a wall of sound coming for you through your speakers this morning, the MDR Leipzig Radio Symphony Orchestra and Radio Chorus. Oh, need a big breath after that. Karl Orff's Carmina Burana. That is O Fortuna. I wasn't even singing. I was just doing the timpani parts. 8:45 on ABC Classic Breakfast. A very good morning to you. Coming up in 15 minutes, Ed LaBrock. I'll get that out of my mouth after Carmina Burana joins you from 9 o'clock for his Essentials Hour, and he has, like Carmina Burana, the very best melodies coming for your ears from 9. This is Manuel Ponce, the Concerto de la Soul for guitar and orchestra.

Manuel Ponce, the Concerto del Sur for Guitar and Orchestra. That's the third movement. Pablo Villegas playing with the Philharmonic Orchestra of the Americas, led by Alondra de la Parra on the conductor's podium. You always know with Alondra that you're going to get something that's just completely full of life and energy. She is remarkable to watch on the podium. 9 minutes to nine on ABC Classic Breakfast, which means Ed LeBrock is 9 minutes away, telling stories, playing you the very best classical music from nine all the way through until one. Haydn for you now. This is one of his many, many, many symphonies. Number 88 he's arrived at. He is well and truly a pro when it comes to writing in this form. The fourth and final movement, the Orchestra of the 18th Century.

The Symphony No. 88 by Haydn. That's the fourth movement, the orchestra of the 18th century, led by Franz Bruggen. 4 minutes to nine on ABC Classic Breakfast. Ed LeBrock joins you until 1 o'clock today. Keep your dial on ABC Classic because there is so much happening here on the network, as well as your Classic Live tonight. Mary Nicholson hosting, taking you live to Hamer Hall in Melbourne. For Mahler 6, Jaime Martin conducts the Melbourne Symphony Orchestra, and they have been rehearsing a lot for this show. I mean, it takes a lot to play Mahler 6, but oh boy, it's going to be such an amazing show. So 7:30 tonight, right here on ABC Classic with Mary Nicholson, your host. This is Saltarello to take us to 9:00.

0: Orazio Vecchi's Saltarello detto Trivella. That's King's Noise with Paul Odette playing the lute on ABC Classic Breakfast. Just about to hand you over to Ed LeBrock, but just a reminder first, if you're in Melbourne today, to get along down to Waki Auditorium in South Bank, the ABC Centre, to watch some of these semi-finalists for the ABC Young Performers Awards in action. Yesterday we had two pianists, a cellist and a violinist. It was just, the level of musicality is just extraordinary. We've got today Tom Lowe, who plays a saxophone at 12, Maggie Wang, cellist at 2, Buddy Lovett, percussion at 4, and Lily Bryant, a flautist, at 6 o'clock if you're in Melbourne. 9 o'clock here on ABC Classic.
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2: Hello, very good morning. Yes, my name's Ed LeBrock, and it's so lovely to be with you on this Thursday morning. It's the 12th of August. If you haven't had breakfast already, then here's something just for you.

From Tiffany's in New York to the Left Bank in Paris, Peter Sculthorpe, his Left Bank Waltz, the Tasmanian Symphony Orchestra and David Porcelain. And before that, Henry Mancini, Breakfast at Tiffany's Moon River, the Brussels Philharmonic Orchestra, sprouting since the 1800s, and they were with the violinist Renaud Capuçon. ABC Classic, what is it, about 7 minutes past nine? Thank you. So many texts coming in about Moon River and your memories of it. Pamela, you remember your late dad twirling your beautiful mum around the lounge room while Moon River played on the stereo. How gorgeous. And speaking of nostalgia, what about this?

Going home. Those two words have such significance, don't they, in so many different ways. Going home, and this is the melody that Dvorak created himself, possibly taken from traditional music. And Dvorak's music, they're going home, played by Alyssa Weilerstein with the pianist Anna Polonsky, but also used in his symphony, his American symphony, right? Symphony number 9. That's it. Okay, now it's 13 minutes past 9. Now, speaking of getting things correct, thank you very much. You have passed the test for today. It is not the 12th today, it's the 13th. I have no idea why I thought it was the 12th. It is Thursday, and it is the 13th of August. And a very happy birthday if it's your birthday today. Now, here you go. Which planet is this? About 1,300 Earths can fit inside it. It doesn't have a solid surface. It has the shortest day in our solar system. It spins on its axis just under 10 hours, but a very long year. Each year in this planet is nearly 12 Earth years. Where are we going?

Jupiter, the bringer of jollity from The Planets by Gustav Holst. And in that glorious recording, you heard the Bergen Philharmonic Orchestra conducted by Andrew Litton. So many texts coming in about Jupiter. Thank you. It's always so lovely to hear from you. And Graham, you've said that you used to listen to this when you were at boarding school and one of the boys in your house had a portable record player, half a dozen vinyl, 33 RPM albums, and The Planets was one, and it kickstarted your interest in classical music. How wonderful. Now, you have also texted in Tara in Albury to say that the Albury Wodonga Symphony Orchestra is playing this coming Sunday. Thank you for texting in. So if you're in Albury Wodonga this coming Sunday, then the concert is there. I'm trying to find out details. You've got an excellent website, but I can't quite see the time, but I'll look a little bit more. But this coming Sunday, you'll be able to see that concert conducted by Evan Lawson. And I'm sure you would love to join me in wishing Annika very good luck. Annika is on her way to her first piano exam with her mum, Marnie, and they've texted in to say that Jupiter has settled her nerves. So, Annika, good luck. Let me know how it goes.

0: She's playing with the Philharmonic Orchestra of Monte Carlo, conducted by Lawrence Foster. Carmen here on ABC Classic. Now, you've texted in with Andy to say that your two-year-old, who is called Carmen, is currently having her hair brushed. How lovely. What a beautiful experience for both of you. Now, also, I've got more information about that concert with the Aubrey Wodonga Symphony Orchestra this coming Sunday. They are also playing Carmen. Isn't that amazing? They're playing at the Cube in Wodonga. It's at 2:30. And it's almost sold out. So, good luck. Now, something that you could go to.
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0: It is one of those pieces that you just don't want it to end, do you? You want it to just keep holding on forever. And then it does end. Ah, the Philip Jones Brass Ensemble. Wow, they just really deserve quite a lot of medals for that recording, don't they? What a performance. The Philip Jones Brass Ensemble, directed by Eric Kreese. And there's the suite from West Side Story, music by Leonard Bernstein. 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

Thank you so much for your wonderful text this morning. You're just being so entertaining and so very moving and so very active. Barbara, you sent in a text to say at the age of 93, you've been dancing around the kitchen to that wonderful version of the Leonard Bernstein and how much you're loving the joy in the music this morning. Look, it's all down to your luxury programmer, whose name is Claire, who's popping into the studio actually in a little while. So I'm looking forward to having a chat with her as we listen to the music. So just to bring your heart rate down a little bit now, here's some John Rutter.

That audaciously repeated note over and over and over again gives that particular piece its nickname. It's called The Raindrop, one of Chopin's preludes, and played there by John Champ, music by Chopin. And before the Chopin, matching so nicely through your luxury programmer, there's some John Rutter, one of his meditations, and that particular one, Candlelight, the Royal Philharmonic Orchestra, conducted by the composer. Now it's 10 minutes past 10, and you have been sending in so many wonderful texts, and you've texted in to say that you're celebrating International Left-Handed Day today. Well, Left-Handers Day. Yes, me too, Anne. Are you also celebrating Left-Handers Day? What do you feel are the special joys and possibly also the challenges, Scissors, I'm looking at you, of being left-handed? I'd love to hear from you. Here's Handel. I wonder whether he was left-handed. Here's one of his concerti grossi from the Opus 3 set, Van Diemen's Band and Martin Jester.

Such a great recording, isn't it? So clear. It's like they're just standing right in front of you and playing. Van Diemen's Band here on ABC Classic, and they're playing Handel, one of the Concerti Grossi from his Opus 3 set. Now, it's 21 minutes past 10. Today is International Left-Handers Day. Now, I am left-handed. My dad was left-handed, and fortunately, my mum, who brought me up, well, at least she tried to, fortunately didn't, allowed me to express myself with my left hand, and so did my teachers at school. But I know that it has been an issue for some people over the years. But you have texted in to say the joys and the challenges of being left-handed. Neville in Hervey Bay, one of your challenges as a lefty was firing a World War II bolt-action rifle as a cadet at boarding school. As you say, it's almost impossible, and the sergeant major was unimpressed. Crikey, Neville, I can imagine that he was. Now, you have texted in, Nathaniel, to say that the joys of being left-handed are that you can use your pen to write notes whilst using the mouse and the keyboard with your right hand. Yes, absolutely. Playing instruments left-handed, a little bit more of a challenge. Do you do anything like that? Here's some John Sibelius, his Spring Song.

Jean Sibelius and his Spring Song. In this recording, the BBC Symphony Orchestra conducted by Sakari Oramo. So this is a work that Sibelius transformed throughout much of his compositional life, actually, and eventually landed on that version, and that's the one that we heard. Okay, it's about 29 minutes to 11. You are left-handed. You are most definitely left-handed. Well, there's a lot of people texting in who are left-handed. And Anne, you've texted in from Forster in New South Wales with a really interesting study. 65 years ago, you were studying neurology and a fellow student experimented on himself by forcing himself to write left-handed for a month. And at the end of the month, he had developed a marked stutter, which he found it difficult to shake off. Well, Anne, that's really quite shocking, isn't it? 65 years ago, fortunately, we now know that it's so important to allow people to be left-handed and to not, not to try and change something that is so very natural. But it's interesting, isn't it, with the words, you know, you've got gauche, you've got sinister coming from being left-handed. But you've texted in also to talk about animal handedness and pawedness, that apparently with great apes, chimpanzees and gorillas often are right-handed, but orangutans lean towards using their left hand. Cats and dogs, they often have a favourite paw, but on a population level, split about 50-50. But parrots tend to be left-footed. So there you go. Left-handed people and parrots. That's finally the link that's been elusive all this time. Elena Katz-Jernin now. Here's The Spirit and the Maiden, the Muses Trio.

The Muses Trio, playing Elena Katschen and her piece The Spirit and the Maiden. That's from the Muses Trio's own album of the same name. You heard it here on ABC Classic. It's 10 minutes to 11, and your texts are continuing to come in about being left-handed. Quite a few of you talking about your time when you were a cadet, or, yes, generally shooting rifles, and how that's sometimes created, had to create a little bit of creativity. Ralph, you've texted in to say that in Olympic-style archery and a few other sports, a right-handed person may use a left-handed bow depending on their dominant eye for aiming. Now, Ralph, you have come up with a new word. You know, there's ambidextrous, meaning you use both hands equally. Ralph, you say you are antidextrous. You're no good with either hand.

Oh gosh, Ralph, that's brilliant. Now, somebody who is just remarkable with both his hands is the violinist you're about to hear, James Ennis. He had a big tour of Australia last year, Australia and New Zealand, brought his whole family out. He was here for weeks and had a wonderful time. Here he is playing Beethoven, the final movement of the violin concerto.

It's amazing to think that that piece was overlooked, and if it weren't for a 12-year-old, we wouldn't really have that many recordings or performances of the Beethoven Violin Concerto. It was thanks to then 12-year-old violinist Josef Joachim that he started playing this piece again in the middle 1800s, and so now it's really just core part of the repertoire. Beethoven, played by James Ennis. There's the third and final movement of the concerto. James Ennis playing with the Royal Liverpool Philharmonic Orchestra, conducted by another violinist called Andrew Manzi. It's about a minute past 11 o'clock. You're listening to ABC Classic. My name's Ed LeBrock. It's so lovely to be with you on this Thursday morning. And here is something just so special. I mean, Claire has been seriously giving us some amazing music this morning, and it just continues to get better and better.

Life's better with music, and life is better with Ariel Ramirez. There's the Missa Criolla, the Gloria. So Ramirez combining the Latin Mass with Argentinian folk rhythms. Written around 1964, and there you heard Cantoria de la Basilica del Socorro with Los Fronterizos. Here on ABC Classic. Oh, wasn't that glorious? Well, it was a Gloria. No, it's about 8 minutes past 11. What would you say to this if someone said to you, when you walk through a storm, hold your head up high and don't be afraid of the dark?

Wow, isn't that just so much fun? The Carousel Waltz, Richard Rodgers, and that recording, glorious recording, the New London Orchestra, conducted by Ronald Corb. You heard it here on ABC Classic. It's wonderful to have a little bit of glamour in life like that, isn't it? If you're maybe just stuck in a little bit of traffic now, you were sat in front of your desk and you're thinking,

new right-handers. Apparently not. That it was a glitch. Apparently it was just a thing that left-handers were putting about. But we're all as smart as each other. But you have said in some very amusing new words, we've had anti-dextrous from Ralph, which is not being good with either hand. But Lorianne, you have said that you are aquadextrous, which means that you can turn off the bathtub tap with either foot. Ooh. Now, speaking of musicians who are left-handed, you remember Harpo Marx? You remember how he played the harp? Here's Germain Taillefer and a concertino for harp and orchestra. The harpist here is Marie-Pierre Langlamet.

J'aime Taillefer and her concertino for harp and orchestra. The harpist there, Marie-Pierre Langlemay, who is the principal harpist with the Berlin Philharmonic Orchestra. Ooh, and look who was playing with her, the Berlin Philharmonic Orchestra. And they were conducted by Juanjo Menia. You heard all that glorious music here on ABC Classic. Now it's 27 minutes to 12. Your luxury programmer, Claire, is here in the studio with me. And she is loving the fact that you are loving the music that she's chosen this morning. So a big thanks from her to you. And thank you for your texts. So sort of looking through the life of Harpo Marx and what an amazing man he was. And we're moving now to the American composer, Leonard Bernstein. So you've already heard that brilliant recording of West Side Story. I mean, wasn't it just incredible? Has that also perhaps even promoted you to have a think about learning the trumpet? Anyway, we're going to go now to Leonard Bernstein and an early work. So Leonard Bernstein, he said so many great things about music. One of them is, I've been all over the world and I've never seen a statue of a critic, which is an interesting one. He did say about music that music can name the unnameable and communicate the unknowable. His early Bernstein, his piano trio, he composed this when he was 19 years old.

This morning, you have heard such different sides of Leonard Bernstein. You heard West Side Story a little bit earlier on today. And now this very early work, Bernstein just 19 years old, still a student. And there's his piano trio played there by the Australian trio. And you can almost hear him in a way searching for a voice, can't you? Even through the movements that his voice seems to change as the piece goes on. I think there was even a little bit of 12-toneness in there somewhere, and then just sort of slightly developing his relaxed American style towards the end. What a fascinating piece of music. Now, it's about 10 minutes to 12, and your composer of the week, Stuart Greenbaum, is waiting in the wings. You're going to be travelling City Lights a mile up in about 10 minutes, but just to kind of chill out on the way there a little bit. First of all, some Purcell, which will then flow in beautifully to Hani Irani.

Anya Rani and a work called Malasana, music for a short film which tells the story of a Chechen refugee family, which explores displacement and resilience and hope through the eyes of children. Anya Rani playing there with the cellist Dubrava Chocher. And before that, you heard Helen Charleston and Sounds Baroque, Henry Purcell. Music for a while. You're listening to ABC Classic. I hope your lunchtime has started very well and that you have something delicious in front of you to eat up whilst you travel a mile up. Here's Stuart Greenbaum, your composer of the week, and City Lights, A Mile Up.

You know that feeling when you're flying and you haven't come into land yet, but perhaps the plane is just on its way to its descent, and you've had a long night. You're probably a little bit tired and you just start to see signs of home. And that music describes that feeling perfectly, doesn't it? Stuart Greenbaum, City Lights, A Mile Up. The Tasmanian Symphony Orchestra, conducted by Benjamin Northey. Now, Stuart Greenbaum wrote this music for the Hush Foundation, and that's for their album, The Magic Island, which is just a gorgeous album. The Hush Foundation have people creating music for them, and they give their services free, and then the music is produced and used to be sold. Now it's on streaming services, and all the money goes to Royal Children's Hospitals around the country, and they've raised such a lot of money, millions of dollars. So congratulations to Dr. Catherine Kroc. And Stuart Greenbaum is your composer of the week this week. And here is another piece by him. Here's a sonata for alto saxophone and piano. The saxophonist here, Barry Cockcroft, with the pianist, Adam Pinto.

0: Your composer of the week, Stuart Greenbaum, and his sonata for alto sax and piano, played there by the people for whom it was written, Barry Cockcroft, the saxophonist, and the pianist Adam Pinto. And as Stuart writes, this was composed in 2001 in fulfilment of the Albert H. Maggs Composition Award. You heard it here on ABC Classic. In just a moment, music by Philip Buchanan, his guitar concerto with Karin Sharp. But first, Mary, of a reminder of something very exciting this evening. Here's Mary.
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There's a piece from Lincolnshire Posy that's called The Brisk Young Sailor, an arrangement by Percy Grainger and played there by the Royal Northern College of Music Wind Orchestra, conducted by that wonderful horn player, Timothy Rhenish. Now, it's 24 minutes to one, and in a little while, you'll be able to have your lunchtime concert with Genevieve. But before that, music by Philip Buchanan. Here's his guitar concerto, which has won awards. It won the APRA Award back in 1995 for most performed contemporary classical composition, and it was commissioned by the Brisbane guitarist Karin and Isolde Sharp, completed in 1991. So here it is. It's written in a neoclassical style, which basically means that you'll come away whistling the tune. Here's Karin Sharp with the Queensland Symphony Orchestra and Ronald Spiegelman.

0: Philip Buchanan and his guitar concerto, played by Karin Sharp with the Queensland Symphony Orchestra, conducted by Ronald Spiegelman. Now, it's nearly 1 o'clock, nearly time for lunchtime concert with Jen. Have a lot of fun. It's been so much fun hanging out with you today. I'll see you tomorrow. It's nearly 1 o'clock.
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4: And it's all about the light and the shade today. A concert from the Halle Orchestra, which at its heart holds a beautiful, grief-stricken work, the Cello Concerto of Edward Elgar. Either side of that, Rachmaninoff, his magnificent Second Symphony, and Shostakovich to begin in an uncharacteristically upbeat mood, his festive overture. At the helm of the Halle Orchestra today is a Singaporean-born conductor, newly appointed, this is only his second season, as the principal conductor and artistic advisor of the Halle. His name is Ka Chun Wong, and he, in this role, succeeds Sir Mark Elder, who was much loved by the Halle Orchestra, holding that same position for almost 25 years. So big shoes to fill. But if you believe your own press, and it seems that Ka Chun Wong probably can, in his first season steering the Halle Orchestra through a performance of Mahler's Second Symphony, the reviewer in the Times said, "I just wish I could give this concert 6 stars. So well loved it was. Ka Chun Wong described as utterly gripping in his first proms appearance with the Halle Orchestra, and his first season in 2025 also called electric. So

conducting the Halle Orchestra in opening night of its 2025-26 season in September of last year. Ka-Chun Wong, the newly appointed principal conductor and artistic advisor of the esteemed Halle Orchestra. It's one of England's greatest, most established orchestras, with a history that goes back a very long way and is in many ways very connected to the music and the composer of this next piece, the Cello Concerto of Edward Elgar. So this piece was premiered in London in 1919, and that premiere did not go well. Elgar conducted it, but it was the only piece in the programme that night with the London Symphony Orchestra that he was to conduct. The rest of the programme was going to be conducted by a fellow called Albert Coates. Coates dominated the rehearsal period for the concert and left very little time for this brand new cello concerto to be rehearsed. And so when it was first performed, it wasn't great. So let's put that aside as the off-Broadway first tryout, the preview, if you like, of Elgar's Cello Concerto, and instead turn the focus to Manchester. The following year, March 1920, Manchester is the home of the Halle Orchestra. And it was on that occasion that this piece that has gone on to really cement itself in our hearts, but the Elgar Cello Concerto, really met with the success that it was due at that premiere. Edward Elgar's music has been played countless times by the Halle Orchestra. In fact, more than 1,600 performances of Elgar's music, not of this piece, but of his works in their entirety. And in fact, Elgar conducted the Halle Orchestra himself on almost 30 occasions. So an orchestra which has a real bond and a real connection to this composer, and to perform the Elgar Cello Concerto for you. In fact, someone who was appointed section principal of the orchestra, of the Halle Orchestra, on the 11th of September last year, found herself stepping into the spotlight at the last minute just 2 weeks later as soloist. Her name is Rachel Heller-Simcock. She was for many years a key member of the cello section of the Berlin Philharmonic Orchestra. And so you would have heard her in recordings as one of the 12 cellists of the Berlin Philharmonic. We play their recordings quite a lot here on ABC Classic. Stepping in at the last minute for an unavailable Truls Merk. And really a baptism of fire, but one that she was well prepared for. Rachel Heller-Simcock with the Halle Orchestra and Elgar's Cello Concerto.

soloist with the Halle Orchestra, Rachel Hiller-Simcock, recently appointed at the time of this concert as section principal of the cello section, finding herself stepping up and replacing Truls Merk at the last minute for that performance of Elgar's cello concerto. The Halle Orchestra in your lunchtime concert this afternoon, Genevieve Lang, enjoying the music alongside you for the program. And in the second half, the Halle Orchestra and conductor Ka Chun Wong back with a piece that marked new beginnings in a sense.

for Sergei Rachmaninoff, his Symphony No. 2. Rachmaninoff really wanted to join that long line of fantastic Russian symphonists that included Tchaikovsky, Balakirev, and Borodin. But the premiere of his first symphony in the dying years of the 19th century was a complete disaster. And for reasons that were really out of Rachmaninoff's control, the conductor on that occasion was drunk. So even though it wasn't personal, the reception of that first symphony, which was poor, really drove Rachmaninoff into a deep funk, and one that he only emerged from, compositionally at least, several years later. He was still playing piano and he was trying his hand at conducting and things, but to write music just seemed beyond him after this huge flop. But there was a doctor, a hypnotist, Dr. Nikolai Dahl, who helped him overcome this, really by reciting a bit of a mantra. The second piano concerto of Rachmaninoff was the piece that he wanted to write, I guess. And Dr. Dahl was telling Rachmaninoff over and over under hypnosis, "You will work with great facility. The concerto will be of an excellent quality." Something quite mesmerizing in those words, isn't there? "You will work with great facility. The concerto will be of an excellent quality." For some people, sometimes a mantra helps, and it did help Rachmaninoff. He was able to finish his second piano concerto. It was really well received, and then he was sort of back on track. So this symphonic ghost was still haunting him a little bit, and he did tinker a lot with his second symphony. But eventually, in 1908, Rachmaninoff himself conducting, he took that crucial role in the success of his music. He took it on himself, took on responsibility, and the premiere in St. Petersburg was triumphant. Phew! So this piece, Rachmaninoff's Second Symphony, it is chock full of beautiful tunes and a very optimistic work in many ways. And considering its proximity to Stravinsky's ballet, The Rite of Spring, just a few years later, Rachmaninoff at the same time remaining this sort of glorious romantic anachronism in his musical language. The Halle Orchestra to perform the Symphony No. 2 in E minor of Sergei Rachmaninoff with Ka-Chun Wong conducting.

0: Such a wonderful work and a really fantastic workout for particularly the clarinet, principal clarinet, Rachmaninoff's Second Symphony, Ka-Chun Wong conducting the Halle Orchestra. Also in today's lunchtime concert on ABC Classic, the Elgar Cello Concerto and Shostakovich's Festive Overture. Got another cello concerto for you tomorrow, actually. I'll tell you all about it in just a minute. But today's lunchtime concert from the Halle Orchestra came to you courtesy of Euro Radio.
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The Acacia Quartet with music of Alana Katz-Chern. It's got a quirky title, Second Door on the Left. When I think about what the second door on the left means to me, it is a room full of junk and the second fridge in my family home. What's behind yours, I wonder? Genevieve Lang with you. It is 8 minutes to three, handing you over to Vanessa Hughes here on ABC Classic for Drive. Tomorrow's lunchtime concert features another cello concerto, this time the cello concerto of Robert Schumann. The soloist will be Ivan Karizhnya. He plays with the Sydney Symphony Orchestra, and then conductor Anya Bilhmeier also directing the orchestra in Beethoven, his Symphony No. 5. There are no more famous four notes than the opening of that symphony. That's my proposal to you. Agree? Disagree? You're welcome to 0437 236 777. Leaving you with some Beethoven now, his Piano Sonata No. 9, and the pianist in this recording is Jean-Yves Lambavouzet.

0: Jean-Eflamme Barbouze with the first movement from Beethoven's Ninth Piano Sonata. Beethoven 5 tomorrow at 1 right here on ABC Classic. I'll be your company for that. And if you want to listen to today's Halle concert, again, it really was fantastic. Rachmaninoff's Second Symphony, the Elgar Cello Concerto and Shostakovich. The place to do that, ABC Listen or via our website. It's 3 o'clock.
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3: Hello, so lovely to be with you again. I hope your Thursday's treated you kindly. In about 8 minutes, you're going to have a lullaby for a dog, okay? And it's pretty gorgeous, but you're romping your way to it with Schubert. And before that, right here, it's Mozart.

Mozart's very loved, particularly because it was used in Elvira Madigan, 21st Piano Concerto in C. The third movement, though, not the Andante, and Mitsuko Uchida playing piano and leading the Cleveland Orchestra. Just getting started here on ABC Classic Drive, 7 minutes past three, 1 year after Schubert finishes his first symphony. He's trying very different things in his second. In number one, the minuet movement is sweet, it's lovely, it's bright, but in this one that you're hearing, the minuet in number two, that 3-4 dance starts with a kind of fearsome allegro, very unexpected. So rather than restrained, it's really bouncing and pushing forward with some aggression. There's also a

Franz Schubert making his second symphony effort less than a year after he finished his very first, but totally different, okay? Apples and oranges. The third movement of a minuet from Number 2 by Schubert, the musicians of the Louvre Grenoble, and Mark Minkowski conducting at 11 minutes past 3. Hello to Justin on ABC Classic Drive. Thanks for welcoming me back. It's been lovely to be back with you here in the studio listening to the greatest music ever. You say you were just reading Kierkegaard on Mozart, entitled The Immediate Erotic Stages or the Musical Erotic. You say the title sounds a lot racier than it really is. I believe you. Funnily enough, Justin, I have a piece called erotic, but it's the Norwegian kind of the word of erotic, and it just means love. Anyway, that's coming your way soon. So there's your warning. If you've got kids in the car, enjoy explaining that to them. It's 12 minutes past 3. Back to your feature album this week. And Unika Tanzel, Indonesian composer based now in LA, her second collaboration with this German orchestra, and Anna Handler conducting her EP on Deutsche Grammophon. It's called Dreamscapes. This lullaby she wrote for her little doggie.

Felicity and Kyneton, you say you are loving the feature album on ABC Classic Drive this week, and you hope that your mum is listening because today she got a new pooch called Peaches. And you're hoping the relationship is going to offer your mum joy and light and everything you hear in Tansel's lullaby for her dog there called Pearl. Texting from Victoria 0437 236 777. That is your feature album on the show this week, Tansel's Pearl's Lullaby. And Tansel playing the piano. It's the last track on this otherwise orchestral album. A sweet little love your dog from Unika Tansel. 16 minutes past three. Here's Vivaldi.

The sounds of that summer storm cracking through in Vivaldi's Four Seasons. You heard the first moment of summer with Renaud Capuçon on the violin. He was leading the Lausanne Chamber Orchestra. 20 minutes past three, ABC Classic Drive. Little less spicy here. You've got stars up in the sky. You're stargazing, all right, in some beautiful part of Australia. It is Australian Music by Kaiwan Martin.

Living Australian classical music, Kaiwan Martin's handiwork, Stars Come Out in a Midnight Sky. It's called music written for the 18th album of the Hush project called Collective Wisdom. If you haven't heard of Hush and you're curious what a completely unprecedented musical project in Australia sounds like when it's entirely commissioned by Australian composers, entirely performed by Australian musicians and has gone for this many years, all to improve the lives of healthcare workers, families and patients in hospitals, go and look it up. Hush Project Australia. Helena Rathbone on the violin, leading the Australian Chamber Orchestra Collective. 26 minutes past three, ABC Classic Drive. My name is Vanessa Hughes. I can tell you that there are only a couple of semi-final recitals left in the Young Performers Awards semi-final week. There have been, I think, 10 at this point. I was with you in Sydney on Monday for the first couple. The universal reports back to the Classic Drive studio this week have been that these musicians have astonished us with their talent, their drive, and you know what? Their creative point of view. Plenty of you asking, when can you hear these concerts before the grand final? And they're going to be broadcast right here on ABC Classic to you, every single one of those 12 astonishing semi-finalists from the 5th of October. So don't worry at all, but follow along with the project on the ABC Classic website. Here's Elgar. Music he was so famous for writing, he didn't really make a penny from it. He was silly enough to sell the copyright to it for next to nothing. And I'm sure it caused him much grief as it rocketed to international success over the course of his life.

0: A big old wistful sign, a life lesson hard learnt by Elgar, selling his Salut d'Amour for peanuts, including the copyright. Joe March would be horrified, as would Louisa May Alcott. Richard Hickox conducting the Northern Sinfonia of England. 28 minutes to 4, ABC Classic Drive.
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A Polka and Fugue by Jaromir Weinberger. Look, Behind the Bartered Bride, that opera was the next big thing in Czechia. Weinberger, another Bohemian opera king, Švanda the bagpiper, and the Cincinnati Pops Orchestra, Eric Kunzel conducting on ABC Classic Drive, 19 minutes to 4. This is a tale told by the writer who invented my name. It's Jonathan Swift. It's Gulliver's Travels. It's very loosely spun here into Eastman Colour Celluloid in 1960 with a score by, guess who, Bernard Herrmann.

Bernard Herrmann sounding utterly unlike any of his Hitchcock variety of scores, and instead, Gulliver's Travels, the film from 1960 called The Three Worlds of Gulliver. You were hearing the overture and Herrmann conducting a golden oldie of a recording on Decca with the National Philharmonic Orchestra at 16 minutes to 4. In terms of the Weinberger opera overture you heard just before, the polka and the fugue, Ed says, how about that finale, Weinberger? Holy bohemian hot dogs. I don't think anyone said it any better. Ed, 0437-236-777. We're going to go to the McDowell Commune. Okay, this is the place where Copland writes Appalachian Spring, where Thornton Wilder writes Our Town. Amy Beach writes some of her most celebrated chamber music. And it is all named for someone without whom we wouldn't have any of that. But he died suddenly, and he didn't leave behind a huge amount of his own music. But the establishment of that commune has changed classical music forever. This is a fabulous rare recording of Edward McDowell's Woodland Sketches.

Woodland Sketches, the music of Edward McDowell, famous really most for the establishment of that McDowell artist commune that still exists in New England, in the United States of America, as Woodland Sketches. The first is called To a Wild Rose. John Wilson conducting the BBC Philharmonic Orchestra, bringing you back home now to Australian classical music.

Rose Rebel. It's called Oversalt Sea. Rose Rebel left Australia and went off to study piano in Vienna when I think she was 14 years old, and was a hardcore classical pianist playing the greats, and decided she wanted to make her own music instead as life went on. She was playing piano. That's from her album Do Not Move Stones at 9 minutes to four, ABC Classic, getting back to some jaunt because Weber's here and he's feeling jaunty. It's in 2-4, written for his clarinet muse, Heinrich Behrmann, in the early 1800s, and it is Maximilio Martin playing the clarinet.

There's music by Weber and his first clarinet concerto, the third movement. Maximilio Martin playing clarinet with the Scottish Chamber Orchestra. A couple of minutes to four, and then your last clue this week in Puzzle Pieces on the way after the 4 o'clock news. Here's music that was improvised live for you on the show last year by one of your voices of Luminous. It's Bailey Pickles.

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10: Good afternoon, Jonathan Hopper with ABC News. The former Bishop of Broome, Christopher Saunders, has been found guilty of multiple sexual offences. Saunders has been on trial in the WA District Court in Perth, accused of sexual offences against three young men when he was the Catholic Bishop of Broome. The 76-year-old has been found guilty of offending against two of those men. He's been found guilty of one count of sexual penetration without consent and 12 counts of indecent assault. He's been found not guilty of 6 charges. There was no reaction from Saunders after the verdicts were read out. The jury deliberated for almost 7 hours. MPs from both sides of WA Parliament have called out a failed One Nation candidate for homophobic comments. State political reporter Kian Burke explains.
11: Parminder Singh ran unsuccessfully for One Nation at the last state election and recently made comments posted by a Perth content creator, including that being gay was a mental illness. The party's WA leader, Rod Caddies, was quick to distance himself.
12: It doesn't reflect the views of the party.
11: Nationals MP Lachlan Hunter says the comments were repugnant.
12: That just goes to show, where some of their members' views sit.
11: Labor Minister John Carey is openly gay and says the comments risk making LGBTQ QIA plus young people more frightened.
13: They facilitate it, they enable it, because they pre-select these candidates.
11: Mr Caddy says he wants everyone to feel equal in society.
10: WA's Deputy Premier Rita Saffiotti has again defended the current GST distribution scheme, with the Productivity Commission expected to release its interim report into the scheme tomorrow. The Commission is analysing the 2018 reforms, which set a minimum rate of return for each state's GST contributions. That rate is currently 75 cents in the dollar. Ms Saffiotti has told 102.5 ABC Perth even the current model is generous to other states.
14: The old model was simply unfair, ripped billions off Western Australians. And as I said, even under this current model, which we are still redistributing over $2 billion each year to other states.
10: A senior conservation biologist has called the latest federal government's move on H5 bird flu disappointing. With numbers of cases rising in wild bird populations across the country, the federal government says it'll no longer report individual detections of the virus, with reporting now based on events. John Wojnarski, who's an adjunct professor at Charles Darwin University, says detailed information is critical for researchers like him to track, understand and put forward solutions for the virus. He says, though, there are reasons for some optimism about bird flu in Australia.
15: Bird flu hasn't caused extinctions anywhere else in the world to date. So that gives us a bit of cause for optimism that it won't in Australia. We can't know that for sure because the Australian biodiversity is unlike that of anywhere else. So it's difficult to take lessons from what's happened elsewhere in the world.
10: US President Donald Trump has described his outgoing press secretary, Caroline Leavitt, as one of the best. The BBC's Tom Bateman has more.
16: At 28, Ms. Leavitt has been the youngest ever White House press secretary.

0: Secretary, one of the most visible and often strident advocates of Mr. Trump's Make America Great Again movement. Often prepared to attack what the White House called the liberal legacy media, Mr. Trump once said she had lips that moved like a machine gun. Her tenure at the podium has straddled the most consequential moments of Mr. Trump's second term, including his mass deportation agenda and the war in Iran. Amid an increasingly tense relationship with the media, which has seen the White House accused of eroding press freedoms.
1: In swimming, Australian Lani Pallister has won the women's 200-metre freestyle event at the Pan Pacific Championships in Southern California, holding off a late charge from Canadian Summer McIntosh. Pallister swam the heat in 1 minute 53.67 seconds, taking out the meet record. The 24-year-old says the competition is a preview of the 2028 LA Games.
2: Racing this week at Pan Pac kind of is the first taste of the Olympics in 2 years' time, and I often don't swim the 200 individually, so going 153 is wicked here.
1: WA's weather for tomorrow: showers over the interior and southwest Kimberley, chance of a thunderstorm through the central interior, chance of a shower or drizzle over the southern and eastern goldfields, Eucla and eastern parts of the southeast coastal district. In Perth, 5 degrees overnight before a mostly sunny day, a forecast top tomorrow of 22, Saturday will be sunny and 23. And right now in the city, it's 18.8 degrees.
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5: Are you ready for your last clue in Puzzle Pieces? It's 5 minutes away. Tchaikovsky is asking you to hop up on those pointy tippy toes, grab a tutu and spin about, please.

Tchaikovsky's Sleeping Beauty, Matthias Bummet conducting the Sydney Symphony Orchestra at 10 past four, ABC Classic Drive. Vanessa Hughes with you. Almost time for that last clue in puzzle pieces. J.S. Bach giving you a twofer on your way there. It's 1725, and in that year, the Annunciation of the Blessed Virgin Mary and Palm Sunday fell on the same day, 25th of March. So J.S. Bach and his librettist have to write something that can mark both occasions in the one tune. And they did it by combining things about both festivals, you know, symbols, images, with a well-known Christmassy chorale. Winner, winner.

0: A sinfonia from How Brightly Shines the Morning Star. It's Jean Lamon playing the violin and leading the Tuffle Music Baroque Orchestra at 4:15 ABC Classic Drive. Vanessa Hughes with you until 6 o'clock. Guess what it's time for?
1: Can you guess the connection?
0: The last clue headed your way in just a tick. If you missed or you want a refresh on where you started this week,

A C minor scherzo number two, and yesterday, a bit of a change in flavour. Some Bob Marley played to you by who else but Sheku Kane Mason, his own arrangement of No Woman, No Cry, listens to Bob Marley every single day, or so he told you a couple of weeks ago when he was here live with you on the show. Now time for your last clue.

Claire, you asked, do you think that the Canny Mason parents would adopt us, Vanessa? I mean, I'd love that. I love my folks, but come on now. What lucky kids to be raised by such talented parents. And that was Bremer Canny Mason playing the violin with Plinio Fernandez, his longtime flatmate. I think that Fernandez, actually, the guitarist, he's Brazilian, moved in to the Canny Mason household in England during the pandemic, because it meant that he was with his people. He's kind of the eighth member of the family. What connects those four pieces of music? You got to tell me by texting me on 0437 236 777. The piece is called Menino and it was by Sergio Assad. It's 21 minutes past four, ABC Classic Drive. This is the breakout moment for Verdi that you're going to hear. The Tale of Nebuchadnezzar, Nabucco. It was a difficult project for him to embark on. He'd had a huge failure of an opera right before it. He'd had some devastating personal losses in his family. And he decides, after reading this libretto of Nabucco, you know what? This is a really good book. I am going to try again. And it was the making of him. This made Verdi Verdi.

II, as told by Verdi in his first smash hit opera, and Claudio Abbado conducting the Berlin Philharmonic Orchestra. Just a bit more of a shrug here, okay? It's 4:30, ABC Classic.

The Suburban Rag that might capture your mood and your place right now as you listen to the music of our own Elena Katz-Chern and Lisa Moore playing piano. At 26 minutes to 5, I'm taking you to Vienna, 1867, the people of Austria. They've seen better days, okay? The war is not going well. The Prussians have whomped them in battle at Königgrätz. And so Johann Strauss II decides he's going to get his orchestra and the Men's Choral Society in Vienna to do a new song to help everyone get over their grief, their poverty, their humiliation. But it goes so badly. The stuff the choir is singing about is awkward. It's just boring. It's a very lukewarm response. So Johann Strauss II buries the score and says, "Ugh, that didn't go well." And he deletes it from the orchestra's own archives. But then he's invited over to Paris many moons later to the World Exposition, which is happening in Paris. And he says, "You know what? I'm going to leave the choir off because I kind of think this was their fault. And I'm just going to make this orchestral." And it goes off. And it's this one.

Well, Ed in Avoca, you say, come on, number 100. And Jennifer in Brisbane thinking the exact same thing as Ed in Avoca. You say you didn't know the story that I was telling you about the history of that piece and its ignominious beginning, but the second the first few notes rang out, you yelled out in your house, come on, number 100. Strictly ballroom, elevating that piece even further than where it was before. Adam the Gardener, you say you'd love to know what the choir was supposed to sing before Johann Strauss II decided to ditch the very unpopular choral part. That's what made it a success. No one really liked it when it had a choir singing with the orchestra. You can't imagine a choir singing through it. I have those lyrics for you, Adam. Here you go. Lightly we breast the Danube's waves, the beautiful Danube, clear and blue. That's how it starts. I would say it doesn't improve from there. Not the best words, but they're not by Strauss. They're by C.C. Haskins, and it's from 1874. All right, we were left with the best version. Not all vocal parts and lyrics are equal, are they? In any case, you were hearing On the Beautiful Blue Danube by Johann Strauss II, Marco Lattogna conducting the Tasmanian Symphony Orchestra. Now, as promised, I know it's just, 14 minutes to five, and you have some kiddies in the car. Grieg called this one of his 66 lyric pieces, erotic. But for him and for Norwegians, that really translates more to love poem. It's definitely not an erotic vibe. It's not Samson and Delilah and a dance here. It is beautiful, blushy, and sweet.

Grieg's lyric pieces, there were so many volumes of them published through his life, 66 little pieces in all spread across these big books of divine piano solo pieces. You heard Richard Tognetti's own arrangement for the Australian Chamber Orchestra, him on the violin. That particular moment, yes, called Erotic, otherwise known as Love Poem. At 10 minutes to 5, ABC Classic Drive, Vanessa Hughes here with you until 6 o'clock tonight. Back to opera. Hearing some voices now, this is the most hopeful and at the same time the most heartbreaking moment in the entire of Madame Butterfly by Puccini. She is waiting with such hope as you watch on, thinking that when Pinkerton comes back, they're going to be together. He is about to walk in with his new wife, and you just know as you watch on the heartache that is going to follow.

One of you texting in for the first time to just say heartbreakingly beautiful. Always include your name. I love to learn who you are. And I want to know why that particular piece does it to you. The beautiful humming chorus.

from Puccini's Madame Butterfly, and a homegrown recording with Johannes Fritsch conducting the Queensland Symphony Orchestra and Opera Queensland Chorus. At 6 minutes to five, Vanessa Hughes here with you on ABC Classic Drive. This one is called A Lullaby, but frankly, having a four-year-old, I don't think it's going to help get that critter to sleep. It is far too danceable.

La Compagnia, performing a kind of Christmas nativity lullaby hybrid by Gaspar Fernandez. And I've got time enough to squeeze in a little Ramon, played by Víkingur Ólafsson, before the news.

0: Thank you, Jean-Philippe Ramon. I will be right back after the news. It's 5 o'clock.
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0: Good afternoon, Jonathan Hopper with ABC News. The former Bishop of Broome, Christopher Saunders, has been found guilty of multiple sexual offences. David Webber reports.
1: Christopher Alan Saunders has been on trial in the District Court in Perth, accused of sexual offences against three young men when he was the Catholic Bishop of Broome. The 76-year-old has been found guilty of offending against two of those men. He's been found guilty of one count of sexual penetration without consent and 12 counts of indecent assault. He's been found not guilty of six charges. There was no reaction from Saunders after the verdicts were read out. The jury took almost 7 hours to reach the verdicts.
0: A section of the Great Northern Highway between the Bidjedanga community turn-off to the Roebuck Roadhouse turn-off has been closed by emergency services as several suspiciously lit fires burn in the Kimberley. Department of Fire and Emergency Services Acting Superintendent Glenn Hall says a shortage of emergency personnel at each site had necessitated the closure. He says fire crews are working to bring the blaze under control with DFES to review conditions this evening.
2: We just need to keep the road closed for the time being. That's being reviewed and, I expect as conditions start abating into the evening, that'll provide us the opportunity to reopen the highway, but we'll continually be assessed.
0: The National Offshore Petroleum Regulator says it's deployed navigational aids to the abandoned Cliff Head oil platform off Dongara's coast. It comes after the Maritime Union of Australia raised safety concerns over the rig's lights going out since operators entered voluntary administration. NOPSEMA says they've installed warning lights at local boat ramps and deployed illuminated marker buoys around the oil platform. Students have walked out of classrooms across Australia, taking to the streets to protest against policies of One Nation and Pauline Hanson. Here's Francis Du.
3: School students marched carrying signs, banners and effigies of the One Nation leader. Rallies were held in Sydney, Melbourne, Brisbane, Perth, Adelaide and Bendigo. Crowds of protesters chanted slogans against racism, sexism and homophobia. In Bendigo, organisers say some teenagers heckled protesters, shouted racist and homophobic slurs and threw a cup of coffee at them. Pauline Hanson has condemned a walkout, saying schools should teach young Australians how to think, not what to think. But protesters say the demonstrations show young people are willing to leave class to make a political point.
0: Nigel Farage's political future is on the line as voters in his electorate on the English coast go to the polls in a high-stakes by-election in which he's opposed by a field of candidates, including Count Binface, a self-described intergalactic space warrior. Here's Europe correspondent Elias Kluwer in Clacton-on-Sea.
4: Reform UK leader Nigel Farage resigned from Parliament last month following an investigation into donations he received but didn't declare in 2024. Mr Farage says the investigation is an attempt by the establishment to undermine and destroy his political career and has framed the by-election as a referendum on his actions. Polls have now opened and small crowds are starting to build around voting centres. Pollsters anticipate Mr Farage will win easily, but there'll also be a large protest vote. That vote will flow to novelty candidates and micro-parties because the major parties have opted not to run candidates.
0: In sport, Bangladesh has dismissed Australia for under 200 runs in its first innings to be in a strong position after day one on the first men's cricket test in Darwin. Chasing Australia's total of 198, the tourists entered the day at 1 for 96, ended the day rather, just 102 runs behind with 9 first inning wickets in hand at Morara Stadium. Steve Smith, who top scored with 71, has told Fox Sports it was a disappointing day for the Australians.
5: Still plenty of cricket to be played, obviously, but 100 behind Bangladesh are, and one wicket would have been nice to have taken a few more. So hopefully we start well in the morning, pick up a few early ones and put a bit of pressure on.
0: Fremantle has made two changes for Friday's clash with Adelaide, with Murphy Reid missing out through injury. Reid received a knock to his groin in the Dockers' loss to Melbourne. Judd McVee has been dropped, with Alex Pearce and Chris Sherry coming into the side. The Crows have made six changes, including opting to rest Taylor Walker. Perth's weather, 5 degrees overnight before a mostly sunny day, a forecast top of 22 tomorrow. Saturday will be sunny and 23, sunny on Sunday up to 25 degrees. Right now in the city, it's 16.6.
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7: And you, so nice to have your company. Lots of guesses still pouring in for this week's puzzle pieces. You have until 4 o'clock tomorrow. I will reveal the answer and pull one of your names, you lucky correct guesses, out of the hat. 4 o'clock tomorrow. So until then, 0437 236 777. I can play you those clues again later this hour if you need. Wagner is getting you started because Brunhilde is appearing momentarily on her flying horse, carrying a pregnant woman on that horse. And she was not supposed to bring this pregnant person back, okay? Her dad is not happy about it either. He's going to put her into a magical sleep atop this mountain in a second. But first, all her Valkyrie sisters are here saying, ha-ha, look who I have slain.

Wagner's The Ride of the Valkyries from The Valkyrie. And you heard George Schulte conducting the Vienna Philharmonic Orchestra at 9 minutes past five. ABC Classic Drive to the screen to John Williams scoring one of the, by my count, 45 times Matt Damon's had to be rescued on screen.

It is Saving Private Ryan, and plenty of you hearing, by virtue of just hearing Wagner's Valkyries before, plenty of influence of the greats like Wagner, like Holst, like everyone on the music of John Williams. And in fact, you were with Saving Private Ryan. Yes, Matt Damon rescued again. He's always getting rescued, this Matt Damon. That particular recording, the London Symphony Orchestra, Gavin Greenaway conducting a retrospective, that album, of John Williams' entire screen composing career. It's 16 minutes past five, ABC Classic Drive, a Top of the Pops tune now, played on Paganini's own priceless violin.

0: Paganini's second violin concerto, his Million Dollar La Campanella, The Little Bell. And you heard David Garrett violin, Alexander Markovich piano, ABC Classic Drive, Vanessa Hughes with you until 6 at 23 minutes past 5.
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waltzing around a ballroom with a Chopin and a little doggy. That is, in fact, the second ode to a little dog you've heard on the show today. And you're welcome. In Paris, with Chopin, 1847, there were real difficulties happening for Chopin with his beloved George Sand and her daughter Solange marrying this completely unfit Drongo. Can I say Drongo? And Chopin, it was hidden from him by George Sand because she knew that he would go off the rails about it. Lung Lung performing the Minute Waltz, number 6 in D-flat, so named for a little doggy who was very small indeed. At 26 minutes past 5, ABC Classic Drive, you are sitting in the study of a mountain villa in Venice with Sibelius. He's had a big professional season with the Helsinki Philharmonic Orchestra. He's finally taking a break with his beloved in Italy. And as he sits in this study, he just sort of imagines his Don Juan, which is pretty good, sitting in the twilight of his castle, Sibelius writes. And someone walks in and Sibelius just says, in this waking daydream, "Who are you?" And they never answer. They never speak. And eventually, death starts singing.

One of you says, how good is Sibelius? Seriously, yes, indeed, his second symphony. They're all epic, but pick your favourite, mine 7. Second, excellent though, the final movement with Arvo Vollmar conducting the Adelaide Symphony Orchestra, who have been playing you enormous volumes of orchestral music on the show today. You are so welcome. This is ABC Classic Drive. I'm Vanessa Hughes, and I've got Beethoven's 7th Symphony in just a tick, so don't be going anywhere. Take me with you. On the ABC Listen app, I want to go where you're going. Dvorak and his second set of Slavonic dances.

you know, he was bullied into writing this set of Slavonic dances basically by Brahms, who really believed in Dvorak as a Czech version of himself, knew he could have radical success, introduced him to his publisher, Brahms's own two sets of Hungarian dances being such dazzlingly successful, populist works. And the publisher said, let's do that, but make it more Czech with you, Dvorak. And just like Brahms, Dvorak did as he was bid. And just like Brahms, Dvorak was bullied into writing a second set of them because the first set made so much money for the publisher. He really wasn't sure if he could nail it again. But you know what? He did. This second dance from the second set is clearly the best. And don't come for me on the text line if you disagree.

Well, hello to Barnaby, Palawa country and Lutruwita. You say it is a very wet where you are, farmland. You've gone through a fence. You've sent a video through of you just trying to get these two gorgeous cows some food. And it's cost you quite a bit. What a mess. Lots of mud. Good luck with that. Barnaby, a.k.a. The Bump, at 20 minutes to 6 on ABC Classic Drive. You heard the second in E minor of Dvorak's second set of Slavonic Dances, I think the best, and two lifelong friends playing with the Boston Symphony Orchestra, Yo-Yo Ma and Itzhak Perlman. 19 minutes to 6. On ABC Classic Drive, you were promised Beethoven's remarkable Seventh Symphony. You know, it was so unexpected. It was so incredibly surprising what he chose to do with it, particularly this second movement, which was, you know, lauded and lapped up and decried in equal measure. Weber, at this particular premiere, sucking on some seriously sour grapes, said, oh, clearly Beethoven is now ripe for the madhouse.

0: Beethoven's Seventh Symphony and that second dancing movement, the Allegretto, David Porcelain conducting the Tasmanian Symphony Orchestra at 11 minutes to 6, ABC Classic Drive, Australian music in just a tick.
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It is moody and broody music by our own Belle Chen on her way to Australia in a couple of months for her first tour here in quite some time. First Sighting, it's called. Hello to Bob and Lyris in Goombangi country and to Ruth in Adelaide. Good guess. Not quite right, though.

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Nina Rotter's Godfather Waltz with pianist Christopher Israel alongside Daniel Hope playing violin, recorded in the spring of 2020 in Berlin when Daniel Hope was stuck in his flat like everyone else. And he turned his living room into a television studio and started playing a concert every night. They ran for 6 weeks. And that was one of the things that they made, one of those little gems that was created through that time. Unwind on ABC Classic. Before that, you had Introtina from Karl Orff's Carmina Burana featuring Hera Hyacinth Park alongside Orchestra del Teatro Carlo Felice.

The gentle heartbeat-like sounds there from the harp of Rachel Masters alongside the City of London Sinfonia with the Adagio Ma non troppo from William Alwyn's Lyra Angelica. ABC Classic, here's Tchaikovsky.

Nikolai Lugansky at the piano with June, the barcarolle from Tchaikovsky's The Seasons, here on Unwind on ABC Classic. I'm Greta Bradman. Hildegard von Bingen, the abbess, mystic, polymath from the

4th century. As a child, she was given to a monastery and grew up there on a hill in the Rhineland under a saint named Disibod. And years later, after she had left and founded her own community, the abbot of that place wrote to her asking her to send him anything God had revealed to her about their patron saint.

Tamara Anna Chislovska at the piano with Elena Katz-Chernin's 1720 music celebrating and inspired by Bach. Unwind on ABC Classic. Some comfort in musical form here from Max Bruch.

Ray Chen and the London Philharmonic with the Adagio from Bruch's First Violin Concerto, ABC Classic, a marimba. There are rosewood bars over long metal tubes, and when you tap the rosewood bars with a soft mallet, the note doesn't so much strike as bloom. It has this warmth at the front and then fades for a surprisingly long time. And that is what this work certainly makes the most of. This is Evelyn Glennie's A Little Prayer, played by the composer

Gillian Pereira on cello alongside the composer herself, Sally Greenaway, at the piano with the second of Sally Greenaway's poems. Imagine it's Easter Sunday, you're in a village in Sicily and everyone, including you, has just gone inside the church. And you hear this, the strings taking the melody, it just keeps on rising and rising. It never quite gets to the top or goes anywhere in particular, and it's just wonderful, holding you in this space for the next few minutes. Mascagni, Unwind on ABC Classic.

Avo Pets, Spiegel im Spiegel, Angèle Dubois and Louise-André Baril. From Joe Hisaishi's My Neighbour Totoro, this is Evening Wind from the original soundtrack recording on Unwind on ABC Classic.

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1: Evening Concert with Joel Carnegie.

Well, the applause has just died down after the last semi-final at the ABC Young Performers Awards. It's been a big few days of live music at Owaki Auditorium in Melbourne and Eugene Goosens Hall in Sydney. Our 12 young performers have left everything on the floor, and you'll hear every note in our semi-finals in your lunchtime and evening concerts from the 5th of October, with only three musicians heading to the Sydney Opera House for the grand final. Now, one of those finalists, percussionist Buddy Lovett, has come off the stage just a couple of hours ago, and he's heading straight to Hamer Hall. He's playing Mahler 6 with the Melbourne Symphony Orchestra live on ABC Classic, which is where you're heading to at 7:30, with a world premiere from James Henry coming up too.

0: There's a winter warmer for you on ABC Classic. Jaime Martín, the Melbourne Symphony Orchestra, and the second movement of Dvorak's Symphony No. 5 in F major. That was from their 2024 release of Dvorak's 5th and 6th Symphonies. Jaime Martín and the Melbourne Symphony standing by with your evening concert coming up at the earlier time of 7:30 local time tonight. And I can report that Mary Nicholson has just landed at the Trumpet Gallery at Paymer Hall. Marla 6 and a world premiere from James Henry coming up. The Melbourne Symphony Orchestra's Sybek First Nations composer in residence. That's all to come.
1: Aboriginal and Torres Strait Islander listeners are warned that the following may contain voices of deceased persons.

That's Gapu on ABC Classic Freshwater with Grumel on vocals. The studio orchestra conducted by Erkki Valkheim. And coming up tonight, the Melbourne Symphony with Marla Six and the world premiere of James Henry's Freshwater Saltwater, a piece about two different types of water and what happens when people from different cultures, backgrounds, perspectives meet. I ran into James at a cafe earlier today, and he said the rehearsal this morning went really well, and he's looking forward to showing you this piece that he's written for the Melbourne Symphony Orchestra. Mary Nicholson will have more details after 7:30.

That's Mama Soraka by Tuamani Diabate there on the Kora with the London Symphony Orchestra on ABC Classic. I'm Joel Carnegie. Passenger will be back travelling at the same time next week with Stephanie Kabanyaniki-Yundakwe heading to China, and you're heading to Hamer Hall live in 8 minutes.

Orquesta Mexicana de las Artes, conducted by Eduardo Garcia Barrios on ABC Classic, with Marquez's Dance on Number 8, part of the warm-up set ahead of tonight's ABC Classic Live. The Melbourne Symphony bringing a giant hammer to your evening concert. They've been exploring the symphonies of Mahler over the past couple of years. That hammer being used to describe two blows to Mahler's life. It's a symphony that stares straight into the darker corners of the human experience. Let's head to Hamer Hall now to say good evening to Mary Nicholson. Over to you, Mary.

0: This is ABC Classic, live with the Melbourne Symphony Orchestra, presented by Mary Nicholson.
1: And a very good evening. A great pleasure to be with you from beautiful wintry Melbourne in Hamer Hall. It's perfect weather, I think, for a meaty Mahler symphony with the Melbourne Symphony Orchestra tonight, conducted by their chief conductor, Jaime Martin. So rug up and enjoy. A pretty big audience has come out tonight. A Mahler symphony always pulls the crowd, and orchestras just love playing these symphonies. And this is the epic one tonight, the Symphony No. 6, which Mahler himself

0: itself called The Tragic. There'll be 112 musicians on stage for this big blockbuster work. But first, big forces too for a slightly shorter work. It's a world premiere of Freshwater Saltwater by James Henry, who's the Melbourne Symphony's current Sybek First Nations composer in residence. Let's hear from him.
1: I wrote Freshwater Saltwater as a bit of a commentary on how cultures come together, one culture being the freshwater, another being the saltwater. And I represent that musically with contrast of harmony, contrast of timbre, meter, tempo, dynamics. And sitting side by side, they can be quite interesting and complementary, but then at the same time, it's that unexpectedness that you get from a cultural clash.
0: I think you'll find it a very interesting work indeed. Lots of triggers inspired this work from James. Melbourne's Yarra River and Mahler's Jewish identity to the suffering that brought him, his sense of being an outsider. If I have a little bit more time a little later, I'll tell you a bit more about the connections. But in a moment, we're to hear more music by James Henry, his musical acknowledgement of country, with speaker Tiffany Chen from the violin section and the string principals. Just looking around, some latecomers making their way to their seats. It's really a fantastic sight. We always say that you have the best seat in the house at home or wherever you're listening, but I'm up in the Trumpet Gallery tonight, and I can tell you I have a bird's eye view of everything that is happening on stage, and I'll do my best to describe it for you. Of course, as Joel mentioned, there's the big hammer up the back. I'll tell you a little bit more about that, but John Arcaro will be playing it tonight. Lights are going down.

tens of thousands of years, music has traveled these lands through song lines, echoing across country and through the generations. The Melbourne Symphony Orchestra acknowledges the Eastern Kulin Nation as the ongoing custodians of the land on which we perform today. We honour its stories, offering our respect to elders, past and present, and extend that to the generations who will carry culture into

James Henry's musical acknowledgement of country with Tiffany Chen, the speaker, and the string principals. Yes, we're using rhythm, in fact, there to emulate voices, the chanting of the songlines from different parts of Australia. Well, the orchestra tuning tonight, we have the wonderful concertmaster of the Melbourne Symphony Orchestra, Natalie Chi, on stage. And just quoting from James in his program note, he says, learning about Mahler's experiences with prejudice made me reflect on the racial and cultural tensions that have shaped Australia. The story prompted me to consider the cultural divides that continue to exist in the world today. So, a very exciting world premiere played for you by your Melbourne Symphony Orchestra. Jaime Martin will conduct tonight, the Melbourne Symphony's chief conductor, and here he is.

0: And James Henry there marshalling the complete forces of the Melbourne Symphony Orchestra, revelling in the range of possibilities of a Mahlerian orchestra. Freshwater Saltwater, his brand new composition commissioned by the Melbourne Symphony Orchestra. He's their current Sybek First Nations composer in residence. He's in the audience, and I think he might be just making his way backstage and onto the stage. What a wonderful moment for him. Handshakes, a big embrace. I mean, Martin pushing him to the front of the stage. The swirling waters of the ancient Yarra River there. Freshwater, saltwater, a metaphor for different cultures, sometimes blending naturally, sometimes clashing, sometimes remaining distinctive. You're listening to ABC Classic. Mary Nicholson with your Classic Live, presented tonight from Hamer Hall by the Melbourne Symphony Orchestra. Well, you know what's coming. Mahler's Epic Symphony No. 6. Let's have a few words from tonight's conductor.
1: For many of us, for many people, this is the greatest Mahler symphony. It's a devastating piece. It's almost like a piece with no redemption. It just finishes with death. There are other symphonies by Mahler, like number 9, that even if they are very sad, there is a kind of glimmer or some hope. This one, absolutely no hope. It is a wonderful piece, so we are really, really looking forward.
0: Yes, a tragic character, but a glimmer of hope too, and yes, a wonderful work to listen to and to play. It's a place to let your imagination run wild, I think. And how often do you get to hear the sound of 114 musicians reveling in the challenges of playing it live? We all have a place that's winter in our lives, and I think it's important to go there and embrace it. And that's what Mahler does, in a sense. He goes back to his childhood and all his symphonies, embracing the many, many challenges that he had. This work was first performed in Essen in Germany, conducted by Mahler himself, 1906. And as Jaime hinted, it's a work that moves out of darkness only with difficulty and then back into total night. It's the only symphony he wrote that ends this way. And as far as the last movement goes, the longest one he wrote, all the convention of the symphony is shattered. Furtwängler, the great conductor, called it the first nihilist work. And you'll hear the two famous hammer blows of fate in the final movement. Originally 3, reduced by Mahler to 2, supposedly autobiographical references to the tragic loss of one of his children. The loss of his beloved post in Vienna, where he was forced to resign by anti-Semitic press. And of course, he was diagnosed with a fatal heart disease too. But as I say, it's not often you get to enjoy, and I say enjoy, this wonderful work, which still touches so many people across all borders around the world. And tonight, to conduct the Symphony No. 6 by Gustav Mahler, the Melbourne Symphony Orchestra, and Jaime Martin, bowing deeply to this audience. And so the journey begins.

0: live from Hamer Hall, Melbourne tonight. The Melbourne Symphony Orchestra and their chief conductor, Heini Martin, have just brought you Mahler's Symphony No. 6 in A minor. That strange moment with those lugubrious trombones. What does it all mean? What does a symphony mean? People have been asking that for years. It brings to mind that comment that Mahler made to Sibelius, that the symphony must be like the world. It must embrace everything. Well, in this case, it was Mahler's world. Even though he conducted in the world's glittering musical capitals, he came from a small, grimy Bohemian village. And the sounds he heard haunt his music, his childhood sound world. Bird songs, bells, military bands, with marches and brass chorales. His family lived above a tavern, so we heard folk songs, dances, waltzes, Lendler, klezmer, and of course funeral marches. Illness, death and suffering pervade this tragic work. Mahler constantly needing to reassure himself that life was not in vain. Oh, you can hear the reception here in Hamer Hall tonight. Heini Martin has returned to the podium and he's going to do the rounds now, bringing the trombone section to their feet. Principal Jose Milton Vieira, the horn section, what a busy night for them. Beautiful playing from the principal, Nicolas Fleury. Gorgeous solo in the second movement. The trumpet section. And our valiant percussion section. And a bit of history made tonight. You heard the thud of the hammer blows. John Accaro, a longtime percussionist with the MSO. He joined in 1997 and made the box and organized the making too of the hammer from Tasmania, a Tasmanian wood turner. But this was the first time John has ever used that hammer and that box. Heini Martin bringing the beautiful wind section to their feet. So many beautiful solos from them. The two harpists. Natalie Chi, concertmaster of the Melbourne Symphony Orchestra. And the Melbourne Symphony. Everyone on their feet now, and you can hear the audience. I do hope you've enjoyed our broadcast. It's not every day we hear Mahler's Sixth Symphony played and broadcast live on your ABC Classic. Well, I'd like to thank our ABC Classic live team at Hamer Hall. Our producer tonight was Millie McAuliffe, our sound engineers Alex Stinson and Brendan O'Neill. And you have the lovely company of Joel Carnegie in the studio for the rest of the evening. Joel, what a treat that was. And isn't it a treat to hear music played live? There's nothing to beat it, is there?
1: Oh, indeed, Mary. Thank you so much. Mary Nicholson live at Hamer Hall in Melbourne. Those two hammer blows, they really felt so final, didn't they? Signalling tragedy in Mahler's life, the latter being a fateful diagnosis of a heart condition. Mahler sure didn't go quietly, did he? Joel Carnegie with you for the rest of the night until 11 o'clock anyway. And you're heading back to the concert hall tomorrow at 1 for your lunchtime concert involving four famous notes. Beethoven 5, with conductor Anya Billmeyer returning to the Sydney Opera House after a triumphant Sydney debut back in 2024 that brought the house down. Beethoven 5 paired with Australian composer Melody Ertvirsch writing about an ancient Egyptian artefact, the Sakura bird, with an introspective and lyrical gem of a cello concerto by Robert Schumann, also coming up with Jen Lang at 1 tomorrow. But I thought we could maybe burble away with a little more melancholy. This is pianist David Violi.

Rippling piece of French melancholy from Francis Poulenc, David Violi there, and that hammer, well, it might get all the attention in Mahler 6 that you heard tonight on ABC Classic, but I also heard in your Classic Live this evening that incredible harp glissandi work that came from the MSO harp section, so I thought I'd bring you some more. And you're going to stay in France to hear from Henriette Regnier, who started writing music, well, basically because Massenet told her he thought she should. She premiered her famous harp concerto at the age of 26 in Paris. She really does show the world what the harp can do in this harp concerto in C minor with the soloist Xavier Mestre.

Xiaojialu and the Staatsorchester Rheinische Philharmonie with soloist Xavier de Maistre on ABC Classic Henriette Lenier's Harp Concerto in C minor. So much movement and yet also so relaxing to listen to. I'm Joel Carnegie. It's 12 to 10.

Sydney Omega Ensemble with George Palmer's Not Going Quietly on ABC Classic, dedicated to the Australian pianist Aaron McMillan, who died of a brain tumour at the age of 30. The first movement focusing on the illness, the second was a lament, and the third movement, as you heard it, was describing the joy and the energy of his creative practice. At 10:04, Marla Six heard tonight in your evening concert live from Nam Melbourne, his many symphonies describing life and death and everything in between. You can hear this concert as a special feature on ABC Listen after 11 o'clock tonight, where you can also hear all of your lunchtime and evening concerts.

0: Carl Jenkins, the piece Prayer of St. Francis of Assisi on ABC Classic, the composer conducting the Berlin Radio Choir, the City of Birmingham Symphony Youth Chorus and London Symphony Orchestra. A big ensemble there, and you can hear more from Carl Jenkins tomorrow night in your evening concert at 8. I'll join you for The Armed Man with the Munich Radio Orchestra and Friends. 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

The sound of English sorrow, still with a stiff upper lip. David Honeyball with the London Brass Virtuosi and an elegy from a Dowland suite from John Ireland, who was born on this day in 1879. It's 13 past 10. I'm Joel Carnegie on ABC Classic. Still to come tonight after all that discussion about Fate with Marla Six heard in your evening concert. Anna Klein's going to take you to the pub. And then we're going to head towards the light with John Carmichael's piano trio. Right now, a 1937 viola sonata from Miriam Hyde with Anne-Louise Comerford on the viola, James Muir at the piano.

And Louise Comerford on viola, James Muir at the piano. That's Miriam Hyde's Viola Sonata on ABC Classic. Joel Carnegie with you. It's coming up to 10:30. And next you're going to hear from someone who likes to visit museums and art galleries to spark her inspiration. Anna Klein with the composer travelling to Edinburgh a couple of years back to hoover up all that she could experience at the Edinburgh Festival, where she came across a pub. A 200-year-old folk music venue and pub called the Royal Oak, formerly known as The Pivot. This is she.

quick drinks break with Nana Klein, taking you to the Royal Oak Pub in Scotland. There, Dalia Stavsevska and the BBC Symphony Orchestra. That was Pivot. And now to a trio from John Carmichael. The trio being Andrew Fuller on the cello, Anthony Gray at the piano, and Paul Mandley on violin. That piano trio that I tempted you a little earlier on with tonight. This is Towards the Light.

Andrew Fuller on the cello, Anthony Gray at the piano, Paul Madley on violin. That's Toward the Light from John Carmichael from 2020. Three moods on Quiet, the work taking references from French composers Fauré and Ravel. It's ABC Classic. It's 9 to 11.

Steve Allen skipping on ABC Classic, the composer on guitar with cellist David Pereira. Well, that just about wraps up our time together tonight. Danielle McGrain will be along with Peaceful Piano in just a tick. And I'm leaving you with a moment from the Romanian classical pianist Alexandra Dariescu. This is Cash Perova's Songs Without Words, number 5. And I'll catch you tomorrow from 8.

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2: Hello, Danielle McGrain here with you. Chopin, well, he escaped the damp Paris winter one year and went off to the warm climes of a small village in Mallorca, the island of Spain. And while he was there, he wrote this. It's one of his 24 preludes.

0: There's Chopin in the warm Spanish sunshine composing that prelude in F sharp major being performed by Yundi Lee. 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

It wasn't Beethoven who gave it the subtitle Moonlight, but that piano sonata, it does sound or feel like moon being reflected, maybe on a very still lake. The first movement of his piano sonata, number 14, performed by Stephen Huff. On ABC Classic Now, this is Elena Katz-Chernin's tribute to the genre of tango. It's called My Little Song.

A gentle, languid tango from Elena Katz Chernin, My Little Song with Plexus Ensemble and Michelle Wood on cello. This piece now in ABC Classic is called Bluebird by Alexis French, and it carries all the hope and love that those tiny little birds do.

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1: Peaceful Piano on ABC

Some Cuban and Mexican influences coming together there by that danzón, Puerto Calvario by Arturo Márquez, Michael Duke on the saxophone and David Howie on piano. I've got Rachmaninoff for you next on ABC Classic. This is a movement from his first piano concerto. He was still a student at the conservatoire when he composed this, and in fact he performed it for the first time at a student concert, one in which the director of the conservatoire was famous for making cuts and edits on the spot with students when they performed their pieces. But when he heard this, well, he bowed down to Rachmaninoff. There was no correction to be made.

Yuzhou Wang on the piano with the Los Angeles Philharmonic, conducted by Gustavo Dudamel, the second movement of Rachmaninoff's Piano Concerto No. 1. Now on ABC Classic, I have some beautiful imagery for you. Birds the Colour of the Moon. That's the name of this movement from Betty Beat's Dreams and Visions.

Betty Beith performing her piece Birds the Colour of the Moon from her Dreams and Visions. Now a song you know well on ABC Classic, with violin taking the place of voice, it's Summertime.

0: Violinist Joshua Bell with Peter Duggan on piano, and Summertime from Gershwin's Porgy and Bess.
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Daniel Herskovich and Julie Adam on pianos performing the second movement of Mozart's Piano Sonata No. 15. On ABC Classic now, some cello and piano focusing on the resilience of nature.

Olivia Belli on piano performing her piece Tamar Methuselah with Gautier Capucin on cello. Now for some Schumann.

0: Marc-André Hamelin with that movement from Schumann's Kinder Seinen. I hope you have a wonderful and peaceful night.
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3: 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Some beautiful music to keep you company throughout the evening. We'll begin with some music for piano. It's Pierce Lane playing Impromptu, Ballerina.

With all the grace and elegance of a dancer, that was Pierce Lane at the piano playing John Ireland's Ballerina. You're with Emily Edmonds on Night Music here on ABC Classic. A vocal work next. It's Crux Fidelis, or Faithful Cross.

Taking us all the way back to the 6th century, that was Crux Fidelis, performed by the Singers of St. Lawrence, directed by Neil McEwan. ABC Classic, I'm Emily Edmonds, and thanks for being with me on Night Music. Solo guitar work now, and an amazingly titled piece. It's A Drunken Fingerprint Across the Sky.

0: 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That was A Drunken Fingerprint Across the Sky, composed by Aid Vincent and performed by Sophie Marcheff.
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0: Emily Edmonds, really glad to be spending this evening with you here on Night Music. A wonderful Australian pianist now, it's Amir Farid, playing Stuart Greenbaum's Equator Loops.

Equator loops, the idea that loops expand but repeatedly return to a central place. In this case, it was the pitch of D, which is kind of Greenbaum's musical equator in this piece. That was Equator Loops by Stuart Greenbaum, performed by Amir Farid. You're with Emily Edmonds on Night Music here on ABC Classic. A piece now from Australian Chamber Orchestra's film and concert project about waterways. The piece is called Intervention/Magic, which is a beautiful name, and it's performed here by Richard Tognetti and the Australian Chamber Orchestra.

0: a journey through rivers and the human relationships with them. That was Richard Tognetti and Piers Burbuk de Vere's collaboration, Intervention / Magic from River, played by the Australian Chamber Orchestra and Richard Tognetti.
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I'm Emily Edmonds. Really delighted to be seeing you through this evening here on Night Music with some beautiful music and company. I'm not sure what you were accomplishing when you were a teenager, but if you wrote anything like this next piece, I will be very impressed.

Well, if you cast your mind back to what you were doing when you were a teenager, I'm not sure it would have been composing music like this. I don't want to doubt you. Maybe you were. However, I certainly wasn't. That was composed when Chopin was just a teenager in Warsaw. That was Rondo alla Mazurka in F major, played by Ian Holtham at the piano. ABC Classic, I'm Emily Edmonds, and thanks for being with me here on Night Music. Some music for flute, clarinet, cello, and piano.

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0: I'm Emily Edmonds, with you overnight here on ABC Classic. Something now to sink your teeth into. It's Strauss's

Ein Heldenleben. Ein Heldenleben means a hero's life. This piece is built as six continuous sections: hero, adversaries, companion, battle, works of peace and retirement. So think the hero's journey. It's the Melbourne Symphony Orchestra conducted by Sir Andrew Davis with Strauss's Ein Heldenleben.

0: What more could you want for your evening? A hero's life, a hero's journey. It was Strauss's Ein Heldenleben, performed by Melbourne Symphony Orchestra, conducted by Sir Andrew Davis. I'm Emily Edmonds, and you're with me here on Night Music on ABC Classic.
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0: I'm Emily Edmonds. So happy to be spending this evening here with you on ABC Classic. What evening is complete without a little bit of Mozart? It's his string quartet number 2 in D major, played by the Australian String Quartet.

Another teenage prodigy here on Night Music, ABC Classic. Mozart composed that in 1772 while he was just a teenager. I do not know what is in the water over there, but it is very impressive. That was the Australian String Quartet with the first movement of Mozart's String Quartet No. 2 in D major. Time for a bit of an unusual grouping of brass instruments.

0: The Kadmira Fanfare by Nigel Westlake, performed by the Melbourne Symphony Orchestra, conducted by Philip Green.
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0: I'm Emily Edmonds, spending time with you and beautiful music this evening. An Australian take on Shakespeare now. It's Australian performers Teddy Tahu Rhodes and Sharilyn Kamali at the piano playing Finzi's Let Us Garlands Bring.

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1: I'm Emily Edmonds. It's wonderful to be spending this evening here with you on Night Music. Now, if I tell you the name of this next piece, I want you to make an educated guess on the unusual way that these instruments are played. So it's called finger funk, and it's a piece for marimba with two players. Can you guess how they're playing the marimbas?

Michael Smetnin's work, Finger Funk. Now, maybe you guessed it, but maybe you can't quite believe it. That was a marimba played by two percussionists using their fingers and thumbs instead of mallets. I'm here to confirm that that crazy fact is indeed true. That was Match Percussion playing Finger Funk by Michael Smetnin. ABC Classic, I'm Emily Edmonds. Thanks for being here with me on Night Music. Something else a little outside the norm, I guess. It's a piece for quartet, but instead of being a string quartet, it's a string trio plus cor anglais, which replaces the second violin of a conventional string quartet. So it's this kind of darker, lower wind voice sitting inside the strings.

Ben Opie on cor anglais alongside the Flinders Quartet, playing Margaret Sutherland's Quartet for Cor Anglais and String Trio. I'm Emily Edmonds. You're listening to Night Music here on ABC Classic. Philip Glass now and his Metamorphosis 4.

0: Sally Whitwell performing the music of Philip Glass. It's quite extraordinary to play or perform the music of Philip Glass. His music doesn't really move in a kind of linear way. It kind of loops in on itself. It's a sort of a meditation that comes round and round and round again with small changes every time. I remember performing one of his operas, and it was this phenomenal experience where we all kind of just got immersed in and became one with the sound world. You heard there his piece Metamorphosis 4.
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0: I'm Emily Edmonds, here with you this evening on Night Music. Some songs for voice now, some art song. These are composed by Calvin Bowman, and the piece is Seven Epitaphs.

Seven epitaphs, seven miniature text worlds in that piece, composed by Calvin Bowman and performed by Christopher Richardson and Calvin Bowman at the piano. Australian Art Song on ABC Classic. I'm Emily Edmonds. Some more tasty little Australian morsels.

the Emerald City Vials in an arrangement by Brooke Green of Ross Edwards' piece Miniatures. I'm Emily Edmonds, and you're listening to Night Music on ABC Classic. A vocal work now, it's To the Water, to the Sky. We'll hear the fourth movement, Mount Grenfell.

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0: I'm Emily Edmonds. To accompany your night time, maybe some resting, dreaming, sleeping, is this next work. It's a choral work called The Land of Dreams by Daniel Riley.

Choir of Trinity College, University of Melbourne, conducted by Christopher Watson, with Daniel Riley's Land of Dreams. ABC Classic, I'm Emily Edmonds. Thanks for being with me on Night Music. From Dreaming to the Afternoon, and Always Afternoon by Frank Hutchins.

Asmira Woodward Page on violin and Scott Davey on piano, playing Frank Hutchins' Always Afternoon. I'm Emily Edmonds, you're listening to Night Music. Let's go now to a great sandy island.

The fifth movement, Dune Dreaming, from Great Sandy Island by Peter Sculthorpe, played by the Adelaide Symphony Orchestra. You're with Emily Edmonds for Night Music here on ABC Classic, and I'm going to leave you with a little taste of summer.

0: Timothy Young at the piano giving us a taste of summer. That was George Frederick Boyle's piece, Summer. I'm Emily Edmonds. It's been so wonderful to spend this evening with you here on ABC Classic for Night Music.
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3: Hello and welcome. Lucas Burns with you. And this week on Bandstand, we're starting with music by Franz Schubert. Now, it's a piece of music that was originally written for piano, four hands. Obviously, we're hearing it in a band arrangement. And according to Geordie, who programs Bandstand, it sounds better this way. Sorry, Schubert.

Well, it's not really surprising that Schubert's Marche Militaire, the military march, sounds better in a band arrangement, especially played by a military band. That was the Royal Swedish Air Force Band, and they were conducted by Yoko Johansson. This is Bandstand on ABC Classic, and there was a lot of love for Philip Spark when we asked a question to our listeners a while ago on Facebook, what their favourite works for brass and wind bands were. Well, we're going to hear something by Philip Spark now. This is from his Euphonium Concerto No. 1. It was written in 1994 and 1995. It was composed for and premiered by Stephen Mead in November of 95 in Osaka, in Japan, with the Breeze Brass Band. Well, here is euphonium soloist Shoichiro Hokazono with the Flowers Band, conducted by Philip Harper.

That was euphonium soloist Shoichiro Hokazono with the Flowers Band, and they were conducted by Philip Harper, the second movement of the Euphonium Concerto No. 1 by Philip Spark. You're listening to Bandstand here on ABC Classic, and some music by Malcolm Arnold. Now, this is part of the long tradition of marking ceremonial occasions with brass and wind music. This work was commissioned by the UK National Trust for the opening of the Stratford Canal back in 1964. The name is perfect for opening a canal. It's called Water Music.

Some great bass in that drum. Hey, that was the first movement of Water Music, music by Malcolm Arnold. It was arranged by John P. Painter, and that was the Dallas Wind Symphony, conducted by Jerry Junkin. You're listening to Bandstand, and this is music for cats, really. Kitten on the Keys.

That was a piece that was inspired by the composer hearing his grandmother's cat walk across the keyboard of her piano. It was written in 1921. It became a huge hit, and it was written by Zez Comfrey. Kitten on the Keys, played there by the Atlantic Brass Band, with Salvatore Scarpa conducting. You're listening to Bandstand here on ABC Classic, and music now that was commissioned for and first performed by the Adelaide Youth Wind Orchestra in 2018. A couple of years later, the Adelaide Wind Orchestra recorded it. It's called Fanfare for a Warrior. It's music by David John Lang.

Music by David John Lang. That was Fanfare for a Warrior. The Adelaide Wind Orchestra was conducted by Brian Griffiths. Well, next on Bandstand is a work that was commissioned by the Grenland International Brass Festival as a test piece for the second division back in 2008. It's called Three Gentle Giants. It's music by Svein H. Giske. And this is about three giants who each have their own monologue, which leads into a conversation. And they're gathering recognition and respect from each other for their views as the dialogue evolves.

The Askoe Brass Band, conducted by Svein H. Giske, who is the conductor, oh sorry, the composer of that piece we just heard, Three Gentle Giants. It was a test piece written for the second division in 2008 from an album called The Great Colour Gobbler. Next on Bandstand is an early work of Edward Elgar. It was originally written for orchestra. It's not a piece that's played all that often by orchestras even, but I think it's actually a great piece for brass band. It's an arrangement by Eric Ball. And this is the Grimethorpe Colliery Band, conducted by Elgar Howarth. It's the Froissart Overture.

Well, there's a piece for orchestra that you don't hear all that often in its orchestral form. It's the Froissart Overture by Edward Elgar. In fact, in the time that I've been recording concerts for ABC Classic, I think I've only recorded it once. But I think it works slightly better for brass band in that arrangement by Eric Ball. That was the Grimethorpe Colliery Band conducted by Elgar Howarth. You're listening to Bandstand here on ABC Classic and some music by Marvin Hamlisch. This is his song, Nobody Does It Better. There was a hit for Carly Simon, and it was from The Spy Who Loved Me, the James Bond film from 1977. Well, Dorothy Gates has arranged this, blending the Bond theme with other melodies and turned it into a solo for tuba.

music by Marvin Hamlisch, or mostly by Marvin Hamlisch. That was an arrangement of Nobody Does It Better. Music was made famous in the James Bond film The Spy Who Loved Me. That was the theme song sung by Carly Simon. But we just heard an arrangement of it by Dorothy Gates. And Dorothy blended into Nobody Does It Better the hymn tune Jesus Loves Me. We just heard Sean Crowther playing tuba with the Brighouse and Rastrick Band, conducted by Jonathan Corrie. Well, the final piece in Bandstand this week is by Sammy Nestico. And Sammy was probably best known for his arrangements for the Count Basie Orchestra. And this is a piece called Model T.

0: A musical tribute to the Model T Ford. That was called Model T. Music by Sammy Nestico and played by Ikanga Bjørsvik Musiklag, conducted by Reid Gilyar. The Model T, famous for supposedly being available in any colour as long as it's black. But that's actually false because they were originally available in red, green and blue. It wasn't until 1914 that Ford went to exclusively black. Well, that brings us to the end of Bandstand for this week. I hope you've enjoyed the program. If you have any comments, please do send us a text, 0437 236 777. Tell us what you'd like to hear. My name's Lucas Burns. I'll be back again next week for another hour of brass band and wind band music.
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I'm Emily Edmonds. A very good morning to you. Maybe you're listening from the comfort of your bed. Maybe you're already out and about, enjoying nature, enjoying the outdoors. Either way, we're going to be listening to some beautiful music and we're going to be surrounded by the sounds of nature. So wherever you are, you can start the day with beauty and joy. We're off to the Northern Territory this morning, where you'll hear some of the wildlife and the natural sounds of the landscape. You've got some Beethoven to look forward to, some Bach, some Tchaikovsky, but we'll start with Impact.

0: What a beautiful way to start the morning. Così fan tutte, and soave sia il vento. I'm Emily Edmonds. It's been so wonderful to slowly wake up with you with the sounds of music and nature. Stick around for breakfast after the news.
1: Good morning, Tony Carr with ABC News. WA's Treasurer Rita Saffiotti says she hopes the Productivity Commission does not change its stance from 8 years ago about the GST distribution. Reforms in 2018 mean WA keeps at least 75 cents for every dollar of GST revenue it generates. The Commission will today hand down an interim report from its inquiry into whether the current distribution is fair. Ms Saffiotti told Parliament without those reforms, WA would receive about $6 billion less each year, despite already receiving the lowest GST share per person.
2: It basically penalises states that are out there doing the work and developing the projects that don't only support economic growth and new jobs in Western Australia, but also economic growth and the federal budget bottom line.
1: The Premier Roger Cook says decisions about whether to extend the detention or supervision of convicted criminals are entirely up to the Supreme Court. Notorious serial paedophile Dennis McKenna is due to finish his prison sentence late this year. Opposition leader Basil Zemplis asked the Premier in question time while the government is not opposing his release. Mr Cook told Parliament it's not the government's choice.
3: The courts make these decisions understanding the full balance of the justice process and make these decisions on behalf of the community, not on behalf of the government.
1: Federal, state and territory water ministers will gather today to discuss proposed new national standards.

0: standards for large AI data centres. Here's political reporter Lexi Junawick.
1: Federal Water Minister Murray Watt will meet today with his state and territory counterparts to discuss proposed national standards for large data centres, including that facilities minimise their water use and pay their fair share for water infrastructure and servicing costs.
2: Really, one of the motivations here is to make sure that we do have a harmonised system across the country when it comes to water use.
1: The outcome of the Water Minister's meeting today will inform the upcoming meeting of National Cabinet, where the Prime Minister will be seeking agreement from other leaders on national standards for AI.
0: Overseas, the Israeli military has been criticised by Palestinians for failing to properly intervene and protect them from attacks by settlers in a West Bank village. Here's Middle East correspondent Matthew Doran.
3: Settlers have spent the best part of a week attacking homes on the edge of Kusra, roughly 50 kilometres north of Jerusalem, trying to intimidate them to leave so they can seize the properties. In doing so, they've cut the power and water supplies. The Israel Defence Forces has tried to stop the settlers stepping in to dismantle the illegal outposts they've established in the area. But the settlers remain, and locals say the IDF are not only pursuing them half-heartedly, but they are complicit in their violence. The military itself occupied some of the homes in what it said was a safety measure, but it's since said soldiers have been instructed to leave the properties. Matthew Doran, ABC News, Kusra.
0: Voters in the English seaside town of Clacton are voting in a high-stakes by-election that will determine the future of Nigel Farage. Here's Europe correspondent Elias Kluwer in Clacton.
4: Nigel Farage is the leader of Reform UK and one of the Anglosphere's most prominent right-wing populists. After controversy surrounding donations he received but didn't declare, Mr Farage resigned from Parliament but simultaneously announced that he'd recontest his seat of Clacton-on-Sea. Major parties aren't contesting the election, and Mr Farage's main challenger is a comedian dressed as a bin. Polls show Mr Farage will win the by-election easily, but analysts will be looking to see whether there's been a huge drop in his personal vote or whether turnout has been particularly poor. A final result is expected by 2 p.m. Eastern Standard Time. Elias Kluwer, ABC News, Clacton.
0: Parts of Europe are experiencing another heat wave, with more than 135 million people set to endure temperatures above 35 degrees Celsius. The BBC's Nick Beak has more.
5: Across Europe, you've got major rivers like the Danube and the Rhine. They've seen a real reduction in the water level there. That has been problematic for a lot of the larger vessels that would normally transport products all across Europe. In some cases, they've had to have smaller boats come out and transport stuff. But in other cases, they haven't been able to move things. And so there is an impact there in the short term. But also, increasingly, European countries and governments talking about the economic hit. Some economists pointing out that potentially growth this year in Europe may effectively be wiped out because of the hot period here.
0: Now, Perth weather, a mostly sunny day with light winds and a forecast top of 22. Mostly sunny again tomorrow, 23. Sunny on Sunday, 24. Currently in the city, it's 9.4 degrees.
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9: Good morning. It's 6:05. It's a Friday. Does that bring a nice warm feeling to your heart? Aw. As you look forward to the weekend ahead, I'm going to start this hour with something very nice and gentle. This is Bizet from his Calm and Sweet, an intermezzo.

Bizet's Carmen Suite, the intermezzo, that's the third movement, the Symphonia of London, conducted by John Wilson. 6:08 on ABC Classic Breakfast. Early Music Club coming your way, and a composer, I don't actually think that I've played you the music of this composer. His name is Philippe. Sounds like a great name, right? Great music to go with that great name. Anyway, your album of the week this week, I'm going to actually play it for you now. I usually play it at 8:30, but this track is very soft and I think it suits 6:09. It's the music of Philip Glass. This comes from the Hours Suite. And you're about to hear an ensemble called Baroqueland. Yes, they are a Baroque ensemble out of Brooklyn. And this is the very beautiful second movement from the album Hourglass.

Philip Glass, Sweet from the Hours. That's Movement to Barocklin performing from your album of the week. It's called Hourglass. It's special to have an album of the week track this early on in the week, in the show. Usually happens at about 8:30, but there you go. Nice 6 a.m. hour music for you. 18 past six. You're listening to ABC Classic Breakfast. Coming up, music of a bishop who also composed. His name was Philippe de Vitry. And I'll be playing you the music that he wrote shortly. Right after this short one, it's by Roman Hofstetter. It's his string quartet in F.

On ABC Classic, the Queensland Symphony Orchestra with the Serenade from the String Quartet in F by Roman Hofstetter. Patrick Thomas conducting. It's 22 past six. This time every morning, we explore music that was written pre-1600. That music is the umbrella term is called early music. And because it's nice and early in the day, this is Early, Early Music Club. This is where we get our chainmail on. It's where we dance a medieval dance together, a jig. It's where we drink mead. And today I've got the music for you of a man called Philippe de Vitry, who was a French poet. He was a composer, a bishop. He was a music theorist, born in 1291. And what's interesting about Philippe de Vitry's music is not much of it survives, actually. But what he did do was discover a way of writing musical notes. I say discover. He invented a way of writing musical notes that referred to how long that note goes for. So the rhythmic value of the note. Often it was just a note on a stave before people like Philippe de Vitry came along. But he made sure that on that musical notation, it told you exactly how long the note lasted for. So it was a big development at around this time. So we're talking medieval France. This is what it sounds like.

0: country. He was one of the absolute first people to put rhythmic lengths, so the length of a note, onto manuscript paper. Pretty cool. I mean, imagine also approaching music that had no rhythmic dictation, no time on any of the notes. You would just have to find your way around as a performer, wouldn't you? You'd have to know intrinsically what the composer wanted. It's called Imprudenta Circumvi, or Alma, Philippe de Vitry's music, performed there by the Early Music Consort of London, and that is Early Music Club today. Mensural notation. There you go. There's a term for you.
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Nigel Westlake, his Antarctica suite. Gently, gently sail through icy water. Wooden ships, it's called, the Melbourne Symphony Orchestra, Slava Gregorian, playing the guitar. 27 to 7 on your Friday morning. It's the 14th of August. Hello. We're halfway through August. What? But hey, it's fine when we have beautiful classical music to enjoy together. This one is by Brunetti. It's his Divertimento number 2. You're about to hear Fernando Pascal playing the violin, Per Jean Karkowska on the cello, and Isabel Lopez, your violist.

The Divertimento number 2, the second movement by Brunetti here on ABC Classic Breakfast, 23 to 7. Edvard Grieg coming up for you. I've got a moment from his Holberg Suite. If you're unfamiliar with the Holberg Suite, it's music that makes you just feel so good from the inside out because it's refreshing. It's soul music, really. And also I have a melody that has accompanied many, many, many people wearing white dresses. It's coming up for you in a moment. Nadia Boulanger, French composer and teacher, a woman who a lot of people travel to France to go and learn from. This is from her three pieces, the opening movement, Alexandra Dariascu at the piano, Richard Harwood, your cellist.

Nadia Boulanger, her three pieces. That's the moderato, the opening movement, Alexandra Dariascu at the piano and Richard Harwood playing the cello. On ABC Classic, Edvard Grieg's music now. This is his Holberg Suite. Now, it was written for Ludvig Holberg's birthday, his 200th birthday. So both Norway and Denmark claim Ludvig Holberg as their founding father of literature because at the time they were a dual monarchy. Norway and Denmark, kind of like the Scandinavian Shakespeare, I guess you could think of Ludvig Holberg. And amongst his serious work, there's also a period of time where he was dedicated to poetry. And a lot of people thought this was a bit of a departure from his serious literature works. But nonetheless, Edvard Grieg was tasked with writing music to celebrate 200 years of Ludvig Holberg and his works. So that is what informed this movement, all of it, his Holberg Suite. But we're in the fourth movement, which is an air.

The fourth movement, Air, from the Holberg Suite by Edvard Grieg, which pays homage to Ludwig Holberg, the Scandinavian Shakespeare, as he is sometimes known, but a poet as well, a literature god, really, in so many circles. 12 minutes to 7 on ABC Classic Breakfast. This is Dulcie Holland, her Nocturne for Piano. Janelle Carrigan performing.

Janelle Carrigan playing Dulcie Holland's Nocturne for Piano on ABC Classic Breakfast. 7 minutes to seven. Hello and good morning to you. Susan, you've just written in from the Mornington Peninsula. You say, sculptures in sea winds. Here we go. Beautiful place to listen to from around Australia. If you're on a coastal location, how's that? If you're on a coastal location, if you're near the beach, if you are breathing in coastal air this morning and just getting out and about and walking around, I've got music for you coming up, which is all about that fresh winds. However, first, we are walking down the aisle together, in a way, as we listen to the music of Johann Pachelbel. Look, this became big in the 1970s for weddings around the Western world. His Canon in D.

0: Good old Pachelbel. He wasn't a one-hit wonder, but sometimes we think of him like that, don't we? His canon in D major. You're on ABC Classic Breakfast. Someone writes, what is a canon when it comes to music? Well, it's if you think of Kookaburra Sits on an Old Gum Tree, and then that melody comes in again, and you sing it in rounds, this canon, this idea of overlapping the same melody presented on different instruments or different voices. I hope that helps. It's probably not the best description of a canon. Multiple versions of the same melody coming and singing in rounds or playing in rounds. There you have it. It's very early in the morning here on ABC Classic Breakfast, coming up to 7 o'clock.
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0: In this bulletin, changes to GST distribution to be announced today. The Prime Minister says he's had a productive phone call with Donald Trump, and the future of right-wing populist Nigel Farage to be decided today. Good morning, Tony Carr with ABC News. The state government says any change to the current GST arrangement is an attack on West Australians, with the Productivity Commission set to release its interim report today. Callum Lidlow reports.
1: WA has been the beneficiary of 2018 reforms to the GST distribution scheme, which introduced a minimum rate of return for each state, currently set at 75 cents in the dollar. The previous system was intended to ensure each state had equal capacity to fund infrastructure and essential services. WA's share of the GST had fallen to below 30 cents in the dollar, and the Productivity Commission at the time admitted the system had its flaws. The Commission will hand down its interim report into the current system today. Treasurer and Deputy Premier Rita Saffiotti says with WA having the strongest economy, what's good for the state is good for the nation.
0: The Premier Roger Cook says decisions about whether to extend the detention or supervision of convicted criminals are entirely up to the Supreme Court. Notorious serial paedophile Dennis McKenna is due to finish his prison sentence late this year. Opposition leader Basil Zemplis asked the Premier in Question Time why the government is not opposing his release. Mr Cook told Parliament it's not the government's choice.
2: The courts make these decisions, understanding the full balance of the justice process, and make these decisions on behalf of the community, not on behalf of the government.
0: WA wildlife carers have welcomed the state government's announcement it will vaccinate native birds against the deadly H5 bird flu, starting with three species of the endangered black cockatoo. The federal government purchased $2 million worth of avian influenza vaccines, which will be administered to animals in captivity. Karakan Black Cockatoo Conservation Centre founder Glenn Dewhurst says news of the pilot program is a huge relief.
3: The numbers have dramatically dropped. So, for instance, the Nassos and Carnabys were down to between 15 and 20,000 birds from about 30 or 40 years ago, where we had numbers up around 300,000, 400,000. So we are losing very quickly.
0: The WA Local Government Association says long-term funding is needed to help mitigate coastal erosion across the state. This week, a $1.1 million lifeline was granted to build a rock wall in Lancelin to reduce the risk of infrastructure crumbling into the ocean. WALGA President Mark Irwin says the funding is welcome, but a framework for long-term solutions is needed.
4: We've seen a good, strong response from the new minister, and that's pleasing to see, but it's not fixing those long-term pressures that are on local governments. We're calling for sustainable, long-term, significant funding to be available to mitigate and repair these incidents.
0: The Prime Minister says he had a productive and lengthy phone call with US President Donald Trump overnight. Anthony Albanese says the leaders exchange views on a number of global and regional issues, including updating the President on Australia's latest alliances with Pacific nations. Mr Albanese says Mr Trump has informed him he would consider Australia's request to be exempt from the US tariffs.
5: There has been $3.6 billion Australian investment in the US since we last met across a range of issues, including defence, critical minerals, rare earths, manufacturing. I put the argument to the President as a friend of the United States.
0: Major social media companies, including Meta, TikTok and Snapchat, will give evidence to an inquiry examining the social media ban for under-16s today. Isabella Tolhurst reports.
6: A Senate inquiry is currently considering whether penalties should be increased and the eSafety Commissioner's powers strengthened so she can better enforce the social media ban for Australian children. Despite evidence of non-compliance, the Commissioner says she's limited when it comes to gathering information from social media platforms and is unable to compel them to provide documents. In their submissions to the inquiry, Google and TikTok say while they're doing their best to keep children off their platforms, there's not an industry-accepted effective technology to detect a user's age.
0: A Senate committee that's been hearing evidence about plans to rein in the National Disability Insurance Scheme is expected to hand down its report today. The details from National Disability Affairs reporter Nas Campanella.
7: If the proposed changes to the NDIS Act become law, they'll pave the way for the federal government to save more than $30 billion over the next 4 years. Dozens of witnesses gave evidence to a Senate inquiry looking at the planned changes, which include increased responsibilities on parents and more automated decision-making. The federal government says the shake-up is needed to ensure the NDIS is viable into the future. The inquiry was extended twice after pressure from the Greens. After the report is handed down today, the bill will face a vote in the Senate.
0: Overseas, a group of Palestinian families in a small West Bank village say they're running out of food and medicine after an almost week-long siege by Israeli settlers. Middle East correspondent Matthew Doran reports.
8: The families living on the edge of the village of Kusra, roughly 50 kilometres north of Jerusalem, have been facing daily attacks by settlers since the weekend, trying to intimidate them into leaving their homes. But they are standing firm, insisting they won't yield to the groups. Despite that, they are concerned they're running out of basic supplies, given the Israeli military is restricting access to the area. The IDF has intervened to try to disperse the settlers, but locals have criticised the efforts, given some are still loitering near the homes, continuing their campaign of intimidation. Matthew Doran, ABC News, Kusra.
0: Russia has angered Japan with a presidential visit to an island at the centre of a decades-old dispute. North Asia correspondent Natalie Whiting reports.
9: Russian President Vladimir Putin made a trip to one of the four islands claimed by Japan but controlled by Russia since it annexed them toward the end of World War II. The countries have been at odds over the territory since. Tokyo called in Russia's ambassador over the visit and lodged a strong protest, describing it as extremely regrettable and saying it will have an extremely negative impact on relations between the countries. Japan's Prime Minister Takeuchi Sanai has said the visit wounds the feelings of the Japanese people and is absolutely unacceptable. Natalie Whiting, ABC News, Tokyo.
0: Polls have closed in the UK's Clacton by-election that will determine the future of right-wing populist leader Nigel Farage. Europe correspondent Elias Kluwer is there.
10: The actual overall vote will be something that will be scrutinised tonight, and that's because Nigel Farage, there isn't really a question as to whether he'll lose today, but people will be looking at the turnout and his personal vote and comparing it to the last...

0: election here. One of the quirks of this by-election is that there isn't any major party candidates running. Enter all the novelty candidates, namely Count Binface. But because there isn't the Labor Party or the Conservatives or the Greens running, Count Binface is getting most of the protest vote.
1: Now with sport, here's Chris Mitchell.
2: Fremantle will be looking to lock up top spot in the AFL when it hosts Adelaide to open round 23 in Perth tonight. The Dockers are undefeated at home, and a win would secure the club's first minor premiership since 2015. Their coach, Justin Longmuir, says his side needs to stay focused.
3: It is hard to stay in the moment, but we've got to make sure we do that and make sure that we apply ourselves and give our best chance to perform well against Adelaide.
2: A win for the Crows, meanwhile, well, that would move them into the top four. Melbourne has started the new AFLW season with a 19-point victory over Hawthorn, running out to a 9-6-60 to 6-5-41 win. Bangladesh will start day two of the first men's cricket test match against Australia in a strong position. The visitors will resume on 1-for-96, only 102 runs behind Australia's first innings total of 198, with 9 wickets in hand. And Australia's freestyle swimming star Lani Pallister has collected gold and silver medals in her opening to the Pan Pacific Championships in the United States. Pallister claimed a gold in the 200 metres and silver in the 1500.
1: The Sydney Roosters have moved into top spot on the NRL table after a hard-fought 12-6 win over Penrith to begin round 24. Daly Cherry Evans starred for the Roosters, scoring both tries as his team made it 8 wins in a row. And in the WAFL, Subiaco coach Jared Schofield has had his suspension overturned on appeal after he was banned for 2 matches for umpire abuse. Schofield was originally found guilty by the tribunal on Tuesday evening after an incident during the Lions game against West Coast on Saturday. It means he's now free to coach his side in a must-win game against Claremont tomorrow afternoon. WA's weather: showers over the interior and southwest Kimberley. The chance of a thunderstorm through the central interior. The chance of a shower or drizzle over the southern and eastern goldfields, Eucla and eastern parts of the southeast coastal district. In Perth, a mostly sunny day with light winds and a forecast top of 22. Mostly sunny again tomorrow, 23. Sunny on Sunday, 24. And then showers on Monday, 21. Currently in Perth, it's 8.6 degrees.
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6: Good morning, 7:10. It's Friday. And how good does it feel to arrive at Friday if you've been doing a Dolly Parton all week? Or perhaps this is when you start work and you're working across the weekend. I've got some music to get you through. This is by Carl Maria von Weber. In the early 1800s, Carl Maria von Weber was pretty much besties with a clarinetist called Heinrich Behrmann, and even said himself, "Since I composed the concertino for Behrmann, the entire orchestra has been wild and wants to have concerti written from me." So he just kept writing them one after another.

playful and fun. And Karl-Maria von Weber, a man who was highly in demand. All of the orchestral players were trying to commission concerti for him after hearing what he wrote. And he loved it. He said, the entire orchestra wants me. There's a funny little quote from Karl-Maria von Weber. I think it would have been a nice moment for him to be so wanted and loved. Andreas Ottensamer there playing the clarinet with the Berlin Philharmonic Orchestra. The third movement of Weber's Clarinet Concerto No. 1 on ABC Classic Breakfast. More music written for friends coming up. And also it's World Lizard Day. And I've got some lizard music for you. If you're looking at a little skink running around, or a gecko if you're up north in Australia, if you have a pet lizard, a blue tongue maybe in your garden, this is the day to tip your hat to those beautiful, beautiful animals. Joachim, this is his Romance for Violin and Piano.

Joachim, his romance for violin and piano in C. That's Birgitta Wullenweber at the piano and Florin Paul playing the violin here on ABC Classic Breakfast. And this is

the guide, Joachim, that Brahms wrote a string quartet for, amongst other hit things. And I'm going to play you that exact string quartet shortly. So it's these beautiful ties of music written for friends and music written for acquaintances that is just, it's so nice when you see it all laid out, almost like a family tree of music dedicated to one another. It's a wonderful thing. So if you've got a friend in your life that you'd like to think of this morning, a friend who you'd like to dedicate some music to, always let me know, 0437 236 777, if you'd like a mention of that friend, someone who means so much to you, as we're hearing in these beautiful melodies penned by composers over the time. We're also going to sit on the banks of a beautiful river and watch the world go by shortly. The music of George Butterworth coming up. Richard Charlton, now his guitar quartet number 8.

0: Richard Charlton, Tales in Cold Blood. That's the fourth movement, Water Dragon Dreams, this World Lizard Day. So if you're seeing a lizard near where you live in any form, blue tongues, geckos, skinks, you name it, then say hello. Happy World Lizard Day to you this morning, Mr. Lizard, Mrs. Lizard, Miss Lizard, Dr. Lizard. Got a beautiful message here as well because we were talking about friendship. This one comes from Belinda in Lane Cove, and you say, I'd like to shout out my friend Wendy, who always has ABC Classic playing in her home when I visit. It's really nice, isn't it, when you go to someone's house and ABC Classic is on? It's such a familiar, wonderful sound world to be in. So if you're one of those friends that puts ABC Classic on when you've got someone visiting, make them a cup of tea. Ah. What a nice scene to paint.
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On the Banks of Green Willow by George Butterworth, the Academy of St. Martin in the Fields, led there by Sir Neville Mariner. Just, it really does take you to a place of such tranquility. You know, when you sit by a body of water and you can feel the world go by and everything just fades away, all the stresses, all the worries, as you watch nature just gently happen around you. 26 to 8. You tune into ABC Classic Breakfast. I have coming up for you one of the great stories written in music. It's the Symphonie Fantastique by Berlioz. It's a fever dream, pretty much, this symphony, but it's full of adventure. It's full of wonderful little twists and turns in the story. So the Symphonie Fantastique in a moment. Brahms now, something nice and warming. This is like it's like a morning hug, isn't it, this one? Brahms, his string quartet, number 2.

It's music for friends this morning here on ABC Classic. Just by coincidence, all these beautiful tunes written for people that these composers knew and loved. And Brahms' String Quartet No. 2 in A minor, that's the third movement. He was writing, had this beautiful friendship with the Hungarian violinist Joseph Joachim, and often threaded Joachim's Hungarian heritage into the works that he wrote for him, including the piece that you just heard there, the Gringoltz Quartet performing. It's such a nice tip of the cap, isn't it, to people in your life. And wonderful messages coming in as well about people who mean a lot to you. This one is from Hannah. You say, I'd love you to say good morning to my dad, Warren. He messaged me today and said, put ABC Classic on because Pachelbel's Canon is playing. It's lovely, isn't it, when you get a message from someone saying, quick, turn the radio on. 19 minutes to 8. This is Alexander Glazunov.

Alexander Glazunov. That comes from his two pieces here on ABC Classic Breakfast. Glazunov, I feel here is a man who has written such stable, wonderful, lovely music. And we need to give him the recognition that he deserves. That is the second movement of his two pieces. Daniel Müller Schott playing the cello and the Deutsche Symphony Orchestra Berlin performing. 16 to 8. Elena Katz-Chernin's Toccata, Russian Toccata. It's always full of energy, her music that's coming up for you. But first, oh boy, where do we even start when it comes to the Symphonie Fantastique by Berlioz? Now, as the story goes, it's a fever dream, essentially. It's what's happening, these wonderful kind of explorations of, are we in reality? Is it a dream world? What is going on here? But basically, it's a story of love interspersed with a lot of drama. This is the second movement, Un Bal, from the Symphonie Fantastique, the Orchestra of Paris performing.

Berlioz, his Symphonie Fantastique. That's the second movement, the Orchestra of Paris performing. 9 minutes to 8. You tune into ABC Classic. Bringing you back home to Australia for Elena Katz-Chernin's music. But here we go, infused with Russian rhythms and harmonies.

0: More of the Sydney Symphony Orchestra in your lunchtime concert today with Beethoven's Fifth and Schubert's Cello Concerto and Sir Melody Erdvesh. There they were playing the mazurka from the Coppelia Suite by Leo Delibes.
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0: Good morning, Tony Carr with ABC News. The Prime Minister says he has had a productive phone call with US President Donald Trump as the nation celebrates 75 years of being allies. Isabella Tolhurst reports.
1: Anthony Albanese says his discussion with Mr. Trump was constructive and covered a wide range of topics. The PM says the leaders discussed global and regional issues, including the conflict in the Middle East and Australia's newest alliances in the Pacific region. He says they discussed critical minerals projects and also provided updates on the progress of AUKUS, which the Prime Minister says remains full steam ahead. Mr. Albanese says Mr. Trump has agreed to consider exempting Australian exports from the current 12.5% tariff, but noted the President has a different perspective on the matter.
0: The state government says 64 GPs have completed specialist training, meaning they can now access and treat patients older than 10 with ADHD. The $1.3 million training program has been developed via a partnership between the peak bodies of GPs and ADHD professionals. The government says more than a third of those doctors are based in rural and regional WA. Health Minister Meredith Hammett says the program will help alleviate long wait times faced by patients needing ADHD care. Clients of KPMG have faced a parliamentary hearing to give their views on the information sharing scandal at the firm. Alison Branley reports.
2: Representatives from both Westpac and commercial real estate firm Dexus have appeared before a joint committee investigating the scandal at the firm. The committee heard KPMG partner Eileen Hoggett, who was the bidding partner for the company's external audit work with Dexus, wanted to participate in their internal audit committee meetings and had to be told there was an obvious conflict and not allowed to attend. Dexus chair Warwick Negus says they haven't yet decided whether they will part ways with the firm.
0: Supermarket giant Woolworths is cutting its own label of milk that assured consumers that farmers were being paid well. Woolworths says it's ending its Farmer's Own milk brand and not renewing contracts with its own dairy farmer suppliers. The brand has already been removed from shelves in South Australia and will leave supermarkets in Victoria, Western Australia, Queensland and New South Wales by 2027. Tim Bale is a dairy farmer in northern New South Wales who was instrumental in the creation of the Farmer's Own brand and its direct relationship with farmers.
3: Unfortunately, when you're dealing with such a big company like that, we got lost in the shelf space, and it became hard for them in what to do.
0: The United Nations says more Ukrainians were killed or injured by Russia last month than in any other month since the war began. The US